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0: Adrian does and wallop a load of people, or he wouldn't be able to cut it. And I'm not sure how long he's been out of it, but I think Adrian's one of the very, very, very few people that I've ever watched or played darts against that he's one of the few that's capable of doing that. You know, most people I'd write off straight away that have been out of it for that long. But Adrian, only Adrian knows, and it wouldn't surprise me if Adrian come back and got inside the top 10 of the world.
1: Mm. Two questions left, James. Can't believe you're just in the studio with me after all these years. It's so cool.
0: Oh, it's emotional, right?
1: Yeah, it is. Can you please ask James, darts and pubs go hand in hand. When you're at your local pub, what's your beer of choice?
0: Probably the worst country in the world to say this. Foster's.
1: Oh, shit.
0: I know, I'm probably going to get a head kicked in when I get out of here now.
1: Let's go to an ad break.
0: Yeah.
1: Foster's.
0: Yeah, I love it.
1: You're the only person I've ever met in my very long life where Foster's is the choice.
0: Not
1: you
0: true.
1: Are a different...
0: There's two others.
1: No, not that I've seen.
0: Who Johnny are Clayton.
1: Johnny Clayton likes Foster's.
0: And I think Going Price might like the odd one.
1: Mm. Last question. I've saved the most important question.
0: You're disappointed.
1: VB,
0: sorry.
1: See how I've moved away? Steinlager. Most important question of the whole chat. Do you want to go for a curry tonight?
0: I might do. Who's it with? Oh, no, I'm not going with Lee.
1: Your cameraman. No, just me.
0: Yeah, all right, yeah.
1: Just
0: okay.
1: For old time's
0: okay.
1: sake. Just
0: yeah,
1: for old time.
0: Yeah,
1: we'll go to the same place.
0: Yeah, yeah, all right.
1: 12 mains. Taste them all.
0: Not quite so many now. I've grown up a little bit. Not too much. I'll settle for 8.
1: Yeah. James, it's been so good to get to know you over the years. And I was lucky enough to see the unseen side that most of the public get to see, and the things you did for my nephew, which I won't go into on here, is really, really special. You're cool. A really good man.
0: Thank you.
1: You've got an awesome wife and family. I wish you nothing but the best, mate.
0: And you, young man.
1: Good
0: Thank
1: on you.
0: Thank you.
1: This is James Wade.
0: Pleasure.
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14: The Warriors made a statement at home last week, knocking over the ladder-leading Panthers 28-12. 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
15: Ladies and gentlemen, all the way from the Netherlands, here's the world number two darts player, PDC, I think, World Championship runner-up. There he is, ladies and gentlemen, Jan van Veen. I think your first time in New Zealand?
16: Correct, first time ever here, yeah.
15: Welcome.
16: Thank you very much.
15: You're a young man, you're a tall man, you're going to be a very, very well-travelled man over the next few years, I suspect.
16: I hope so, yeah.
15: How young were you when you identified I want to travel the world playing darts? Were you a young man?
16: Oh, I started playing darts when I was 9, but back then it was just in my bedroom and some local pubs. And well, pubs, you're not even allowed in a pub in the Netherlands when you're 9 years old. But traveled, well, I think like 12, 13, I started traveling through Europe.
15: Wow.
16: But yeah, only this year is really around the world.
15: Tell me about that 12, 13, 14 year age group. Were there other 12 and 13 and 14 year olds?
16: Yeah, there were. In the Netherlands, we had a very good like youth system, especially back then. We had a lot of good players at that age. But I knew like at 12, 13, I was one of the better players, at least from that group. And you start playing throughout Europe, like Germany, Denmark, all the beautiful places we went to. And, you know, it was a lot of great dart players back then. And even some are still playing now in the PDC.
15: Mm. The pioneer of darts in the Netherlands, the great man.
16: Raymer van Barneveld.
15: Yeah. He told me a story once when he won Lakeside. The other competition.
16: Yeah, Lakeside Embassy back then.
15: Yeah. Yeah. So he won the world champ. No one knew who he was. He won the world champs. He came back. Streets were lined from the airport to his house. And he was like, holy heck. And then he came second, I think, the next year. No one was there. And he was saying they only remember winners. But in the Netherlands, how big is darts? For the New Zealand audience, how big is darts as a sport?
16: It is massive. Well, it all started, of course, with Raymond. Then 15, 20 years later, you got, of course, Michael van Gerwen. But darts is so big in the Netherlands. It's, you know, it's on, so many people are watching it. I get recognised everywhere I go in the Netherlands because of how big darts is. And especially the World Championship, of course, which is that I got to the final, was runner-up, and then you booming, and then everyone talks about you. And I think darts is growing in the Netherlands. You see it with so many good youth players coming through as well. And so yeah, I think darts is only getting bigger and bigger.
15: Quite incredible, like 24 years of age, you finished second in the biggest tournament of the year.
16: Yeah,
15: walking off the stage, happy, frustrated?
16: Both.
15: Yeah.
16: Of course frustrated. I lost 7-1 in the final. I didn't really get a chance, and there was some other guy called Luke Littler, I think.
15: Never heard of him.
16: No, exactly. he was just too good on that day, and like he is on many days. But because I lost so heavily, I also got like a bit of satisfaction during the game. Like, okay, you even made it to the final. And I was, of course, you still wanted to win, but like 5-1 down, I knew, okay, today is not my day.
15: Mm. When I watch a lot of darts. When you're on, you're a train that can't be stopped. You get in a flow state, don't you?
16: Yeah.
15: And your flow state, I feel, is quite unique to you. It's like you could be in the middle of the Sahara Desert in front of no one, or you could be in a packed Wembley Stadium. You're just in a zone.
16: Yeah.
15: How hard is it to get in that zone?
16: It is difficult. I wish I could turn it on and off every time, but you know, it's difficult. But as you said, I can feel myself going into the flow state. I feel really comfortable on that stage. But yeah, I wish it could happen all the time, but it just doesn't. But we play so.

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6: Really good to catch up with our world-ranked darts place. Just fantastic. Wicked chat, Steph. Love it from face. 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How would James look?

0: Bit of a dart story. This is long. I haven't had a chance to pre-read it, so I'm just going to trust you, whoever wrote this. Bit of a dart story. Funny, depending who you ask. Growing up in Wainui, our wider family were always involved in darts. Some still are. And when I was about 11, I found a set and was throwing them around outside in the grass. My 8-year-old sister dared me to hit her while hiding behind a flax bush. Ooh. Yes, this 11-year-old took it as a challenge and planted one straight in her thigh. Whoops. And yes, I felt bad. And yes, she still brings it up 39 years later. Sorry again, my darling sister from Daniel. Oh, my goodness. It's a darts done for us today, and it's been special. And just remember that the Sky City New Zealand Darts Masters, it is at Spark Arena, Auckland, here in Auckland, August 14 and 15. Oh, it's such a good night. They're such good people. Back in a minute.
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0: to think that the Warriors are playing the Broncos at the Broncos, the defending premiers. There's going to be a hickoy for our team, not their team. But I digress. Times are Guinness. Can we go to New Plymouth and pluck something out from the great Thaddeus Black Book on Saturday?
1: I haven't got anything in the Black Book, and most people will be telling you about this horse, but Boy, I'm going to the Northland Breeders and it's at Ruakaka and I'm with the favourite. You have to be. Shalabia. Oof, I don't know. Whatever it is, she is the half-sister to Crescetti and she won on debut. Boy, she didn't just win. She won by panels about 6 lengths on debut and the performance was stupendous. And what makes this bet a little bit more confidence, I've seen no money at this stage for Kinnaird, who was a $2 favourite and a Karaka million. And it's first up for the Walker Burgess team. No money there. So Shalabia, I'll get the name right by Saturday, Steph. but what I can tell you, heavily, heavily backed to be winning that Northland Breeders race number 6 up on the winterless North Ruakaka.
0: Tap man Thaddeus, we'll chat on Saturday morning, mate.
1: Yep, talk then. Thanks, Steph. Have a good weekend, everyone.
0: Said Taylor out of the TAB. The app is newer, faster, brighter, shinier. You've got to be 18. You've got to bet responsibly. We'll take a break. We're going triathlon next.
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8: 25-2, bang on the dot, which means we're bang on time to chat to Dylan McCulloch. He's just back from Paraguay. We usually go there for holiday. He went there to punish himself. He joins us now. G'day, Dylan.
9: Hey, Steffi. Thanks for having me on.
8: All good, mate. All good. Gold medal, World Cup, Paraguay, led out of the water and won it as a champ. What a performance.
9: Oh, sorry.
8: Have I got you?
9: Sorry, yeah, I'm back. Just cut out. Sorry about that.
8: Okay, we are back. I can't do all that again. I can't even remember what I said. I just said you went to Paraguay to punish yourself, but you got a gold medal for the punishment. And the fact you led out of the water, you were in a pack in the bike, and then you kicked away in the run. Quite a dominant performance by you.
9: Yeah, it was. Yeah, it was a super strong race from start to finish, and I haven't raced at that level since 2024, so almost 2 years. And yeah, it's just great to be back racing those boys at well, we call it the second tier of triathlon. So yeah, I was super happy with the form, and I spent about 6 weeks up at altitude in Flagstaff, Arizona. So, yeah, it's nice that that camp kind of worked, I guess you could say, and, yeah, carried me through to some good results. Had a silver in Rio de Janeiro the weekend before as well. So, yeah, successful campaign, I'd say.
8: Your last World Cup event was South Korea in 24, as you correctly say. And then your body, you had a few arguments with parts of your body, didn't you? I hate to take people back to injury and

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0: get a wicket.
1: Yeah.
0: And then ball one of the next over, you get a wicket. That's a hat trick.
1: Yeah.
0: Well, Carl got second and third dart 180s, went back, and the next dart was a 180. So he's claiming a 180 asterisk, like they do.
1: Yeah, nice.
0: But I don't.
1: They might have to settle on that, though.
0: But they have got a whiteboard out there showing how many turns they've hit two triple 20s.
1: How many?
0: There are a lot.
1: That would be so frustrating.
0: Yeah, I think my buddy hit triple 20, triple 20 wire on the triple five. And then Johnny Clayton comes in and does it in 40 seconds. And they've been going for 22 and a half hours. Poor bug. I thought they would have got one. Moati's terrible at darts.
1: Sumo almost got one this morning too. Did you see that?
0: Moati misses the wire. He hit one in the red surround. He went triple 20, triple 20, and then the board protector with his third dart.
1: Did he take his glasses off for the third one?
0: Mm. Ken said Moong is probably the worst 10 I've seen in 40 years. Jeepers. I have to take a break. It's getting all over the place. I feel like I'm driving on black ice. The subject's changing. St. George are finishing top four. Blaspheming the turbos. 180s. I need to reset. Break. Come back.
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0: Whitfield takes it. And a crack at the line and a try. Scored by Danny Russo.
1: Well, absolutely conclusive victory.
0: 59-17. And the kick is high and it is straight. 61-17. And the 2009 final goes to the Bulls. 8-2. Comprehensive as you get it. 61-17.
2: What a game it was. And I hope Beaver wasn't listening because it's not his favourite rugby memory of his career. It's sort of a touchy subject, but that was how dominant the Bulls were then. And we got the Bulls coming up soon. We've also got someone from the Millsy and Guy Show. They're all here. Millsy, Guy, Lashes, Finn Bulls, they're all here. So we'll drag one of them in, kicking and screaming, finding what's on their show from 3 o'clock. Back with them shortly.
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0: and Petone, and every week we won a voucher, usually second. Our team's called Avoiding Evie. One of our members had a child called Evie who was a ratbag, so they had a quiz night, so they avoided Evie. And Eddie Mabu, they won every week. Never forgotten old Eddie Mabu. They came second in the New Zealand champs.
1: Yeah. Wow.
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0: Glory days.
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0: It was good fun. And great food. Sweatshop. 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
1: 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Get to a break, mate.
0: And break. 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
8: Just round out our first day with some text message. One from Waz that says, "Hey guys, has Mwanga really done enough in an All Black jumper to gain the amount of attention that he has? I honestly don't think he has, and I think it has the potential to add way too much of a distraction to the other players when they focus that much on one player. And he isn't a super X-factor All Black. We need to plan for the future, and he is only an injury away from us going back to where we are now. Put him in the mix, but don't build a team around him." Cheers, Wazza. Very reasoned text message, Wazza. And it's that example you see in a lot of sport. Your reputation grows the less you play. So people that don't play, they get quite romanticised about, and I think that's happening with Richie Mo. Staffy, what's the go with netball and Ali? Sponsor, maybe? No, takeover. Takeover, full privatisation. And let me just work on something over the weekend about what's happening in Super Rugby around this privatisation situation as well. Millsy and Guy will have Rob Nicol on and they will explore. I've got a different area to explore on the same theme though. See you tomorrow.
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0: back on the road to Suncorp Stadium, taking on the Broncos in another huge test. We've got you covered with all the action, thanks to SEN. The Warriors against the Broncos, kick off 9:30 Saturday night, live on Sport Nation.
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Broncos, and then what he expects to come when he heads over these ways to the Warriors. So Grant Anderson out of the Brisbane Broncos with us, probably at about 4:35 or so. That might change, though, depending on this rugby situation. Damon Hesse, ahead of the New Zealand Darts Masters. He is an Aussie player, good bloke as well. He's going to join us after 5 o'clock to chat the New Zealand Darts Masters. We'll chat

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9: 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The other played around at Augusta. 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
10: 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Auckland have a team, have a football team, and they've won the comp. What comp is that? Is it the same one as the Wellington team, or is it a different league? Well, Auckland FC, who won the A-League this year, probably comes to mind, I would say. I imagine that's a text.

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7: Nearly 20 away from 4, Millsy and Guy on Sport Nation. We might pop out and see how Paul Mawate and Carl Tiley are going towards the top of the hour as they are about to finish their 24-hour quest to hit a 180 each in the darts, and neither of them have landed one yet. I laugh, but it is bloody hard. Poor buggers. We'll go and see them shortly, but first of all, some texts on 8833. I think it's Mel says, I think the reason they brought Richie Mwanga over is that he won't play any games, but that he has to learn the AB systems before they go on the Northern Tour, and the more he is embedded in those systems, the more useful he is as a backup. And I'll add to that, Mel, obviously heading towards the World Cup as well, probably has some part to play in it, I dare say, if they're taking that approach.
8: It's good text.
7: Don't worry about Ruben, fellas. Richie's shown nothing so far to suggest he's the same player he was when he left. He's going over because they can't trust Barrett. And if another one goes down. Hey, boys, how must Richie feel because the NZR begged for him to come back to New Zealand, and to not be included would be a right piss-off for him? Guys on the Richie thing, calm down, fellas. Do you trust Uncle Dave or not? He's in Dave's World Cup plan, so get him used to the systems. Also, this hand-wringing about what will the other first five thinks. Boo-hoo. Competition is healthy, and you, Millsy of all, should know that, and says Mikey.
8: Yeah, Mikey, you know, that's a very good text.
7: Yeah, but and nah, then John says, text. Stop being so woke. I'm probably one of the least woke people you'll ever come across. But I just think, yeah, look, I get it. But I just think a guy who's only had a handful of tests to his name, if he's all of a sudden looking behind him and going, oh, I've had a guy that everyone's been talking about for 18 months just turning up now, I don't know. I just wonder if it'll play with him mentally. But
8: I think what you're trying to say is more about team culture.
7: A little bit, yeah.
8: And that messaging. But
7: in the same breath, their culture seems to be very good.
8: Very good.
7: From the start.
8: And the start of that text, I think it was Mikey's text when he said, and Dave Rennie, we trust.
7: Mm.
8: And I actually do.
7: I know you
8: so
7: do.
8: I do now.
7: And so do yeah. I. Mwanga, no, no, no, no, and no. Why? I've never rated him internationally. Would vote for him as best ever Super Rugby player, top five based on his results. But lads, let's not be precious about love. He's a rookie, developing nicely, but needs pressure in him to perform.

0: Missions. Final straw needs to be open up eligibility and get some New Zealand talent in the Aussie teams, which would more evenly spread talent throughout Super Rugby and improve Aus teams. It would be an attractive proposition for an All Black to play in Sydney for a few years and play for the Waratahs. Angus from Waikato. Sorry it took me a while to spit that one out, but it was a long text and our text machine sometimes doesn't show the entire text, so you have to hover over it to bring it up. But that's a very good text from you, Angus, and appreciate your thoughts very much, and certainly to go to those extent of sending in such a detailed one as well. Lots of great thoughts there. There's plenty going on around the rugby scene in particular, but also around the netball that we just discussed in the agenda, so keep those texts coming through to 8833. It is 4:15, Millsy and Guy on Sport Nation. We might take a break, maybe go out and see how these two fellas are going, trying to throw a 180 when it comes to the darts. They've got 15 minutes to go to achieve it. I don't like their odds. Paul Mawate, Carl Tiley perhaps coming up next.
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0: final round of the Open Championship.
1: Once again, Carl is shaking his head.
0: I'm sure that he had to fight through a couple of pain barriers there. And remember what he did on the 72nd hole. Knocked it down the middle. Approach shot onto the green. Bang. Birdie putt goes in. Mm. And he lifts the... what was it? The claret jug? I could do with a wee bit of claret right now, to be fair.
2: I actually got my maths wrong just then. You actually been up 34 hours.
1: I did think it was a little bit more than 30. Like, yeah.
0: But, sorry.
1: They all roll into one now, don't they?
0: Numbers are just a blur right now.
1: Well, and I must say,
0: yep.
1: You've got some TAB odds in front of you, because I think you came over sitting here thinking that we might talk about the odds. I'm going to give you a reprieve, purely because I don't know if those numbers would actually make any sense to you right now.
0: All I can say is Israel Leota has been very well backed to score a try in the Wellington North Harbour game tonight. There we go. That's the only pointer I can give you.
1: Well, that's okay. Speaking of pointers, I think you need to go. This is brutal. I'm about to send you back out there for the last five minutes with Carl to just try and get this 180.
0: You've got five minutes
1: to go. In all seriousness, it's a pretty outstanding achievement to stand there and throw arrows at a board for 23 hours and 53 minutes or so. So well done to you and good luck.
0: Let's do it. Right. Thanks, boys. Go well.
1: Paul Moate there from the TAB. Watch and bet live on your favourite sports and racing at tab.co.nz. In that time that we've been talking to him, it won't be breaking news, but they haven't yet hit one.
2: I'm now starting to think of, John Walker, Peter Snell, Lisa Carrington, Sunline. all these athletes, just that last push, they empty the tank.
1: Yeah, they have emptied the tank, all right. So well done to these lads. We'll let you know if they get it on the other side of the top of the hour. Grant Anderson coming up with us, and we're also going to chat to Damon Hetter, who is playing in the New Zealand Darts Masters and been replaced by one of these two. Damon Hetter coming up with us later on in the show as well. And we're also going to catch up with someone around this rugby story and privatisation potentially when it comes to Super Rugby. Millsy and Guy on Sport Nation. We'll be back shortly.
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0: the top of them. It's going to be on in the middle of the field with our big boys versus their big boys, and we just got to try and nullify their strike weapons out wide, and just stick to our game plan and trust it.
1: The Dolphins, they the real deal?
0: Yeah, it's a good question. Hey, they've got some points in them, and they probably weren't happy with their defensive efforts on some stages throughout the game. But I guess the comp's wide open; anyone can beat anyone on any day. So, goes to show when Dragons locked off the Cronulla Sunday Arvo. So, I guess you just got to turn up with the right attitude at the end of the day.
2: Hey, just around coming here, where it's obviously right now anyway, a one club country. Melbourne was, a one club state. And then you go to Brisbane, where rugby league is enormous there. What was that transition like from Victoria, where rugby league is, let's be honest, plays very much secondary, well, all sports do, to AFL there, to then coming to Brisbane, where rugby league is enormous? Did you notice anything in terms of the spotlight on the Broncos and just how big rugby league was in that part of the world? And then to come to New Zealand, do you expect a difference again?
0: Yeah, that's a good point you raise there. Like, down in Melbourne, you don't really get recognised. You do if you're a big name player, like Amon Pappenhausen or someone like that. But, for myself, I could go to a cafe and not get spoken to about footy. But up here, it's a bit different. Everyone loves their footy. You walk anywhere, they've got Broncos gear on. They want to talk. They want to ask you what's going on and, all the lot. So I didn't realise how big it was until I got up here in Queensland. So, and going over to New Zealand, I honestly don't know what to expect, but it seems like the following, every time I've played over in NZ, and I think the last, I don't know how many games, it seems to be a sellout down there at Go Media. So, and I know they've got a big following over here in the Queensland bases as well. So, yeah, I dare say it's going to be full on again, which is a good thing, I suppose, for New Zealand Rugby League in general, and to publicise the Warriors.
2: You said before that you've got a decent tan up in Brisbane. I don't know if you should expect to get one here. It rains all the bloody time, mate.
0: Yeah, everyone was saying, why would you sign back there? The weather's crap. But I was like, I lived in Melbourne for 4 years, and it gets pretty cold down there in winter. So it's not the end of the Warriors.
2: Good man. All right, mate. Well, we really appreciate you giving up some time to chat to us. Look forward to seeing you when you get over these parts. But first of all, best of luck for this weekend against the Warriors. Go well.
0: Cheers, guys. Appreciate it.
2: Millsy and Guy. Grant Anderson, who will start for the Broncos this weekend against the Warriors before he heads over to the side of the Tasman next year. Millsy and Guy on Sport Nation. We will take a quick break. It is coming up to 20 minutes after 4. We'll come back to get some of your texts.
3: 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Thanks to our mates at ECN.
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0: everyone be like, geez, look at this, this is sharp shooting stuff.
1: Yeah.
0: They literally pass it back and forth and take little wee mini steps with their legs stretched
2: that
0: out.
2: Stuff does annoy me.
0: Until they get under the hoop. And then they take another step closer and get right under there and then just pop it up.
1: That's flexibility.
0: No, it's not.
2: That's flexibility. Bloody agile through the court.
0: The poor old defenders can't even, you know, breathe on them. Stand aside, free shot, no pressure, no hand in your face. There is nothing remarkable about netball.
1: Reading an intercept.
0: Well, that's just basic instinct.
1: No.
0: Like, I've
1: no.
0: got... Are you for real? Reading an intercept, like...
1: Yes.
0: You go play social netball, you see intercepts happen all the time. Like, average people can do that.
1: At that level, we're talking about the high end of the game of netball.
0: Yeah.
1: It's fast.
0: I know.
1: It's a contact sport. It's meant to be a non-contact, but I think it's
2: so
1: more contact
2: these
1: than
2: days.
1: Non-contact.
0: There's nothing remarkable about it.
2: We need to get you on. We're going to get in touch with... Well, I was going to say we're going to...
3: Friend of the show, Maya Wilson.
2: Maya Wilson. Maya Wilson is going to get you to a Mystics training. And
0: that's
2: we
0: not
2: are going
0: what
2: to,
0: it's about.
2: No, that is what it's about.
0: No, it's not at all. Not what it's about. Guy, I don't think you're grasping what I'm saying.
2: Text us 8833. When's your next Mystics training? Or is there a netball training coming up that we can get lashes
0: what
2: to?
0: What I'm saying is, I can't stand in front and tackle Peter Steph Dutoit. I can't slam dunk a basketball.
1: If you commit, okay? You would.
0: I can't do a Dallin Wartini Zalesniak type finish in the corner. Okay? None of us can. Every single one of us can stand under a hoop when there's no pressure on you, in your hand, in your face, contact, stand aside, all that bullshit. Everyone can just put it in the hoop from half a metre away. It's ridiculous to say otherwise, and it's such an unremarkable watch, and I think that's reflective in their TV numbers and where they're position is
1: you
0: on the sporting
1: landscape. You actually disappoint me that you said you couldn't tackle who?
0: Peter Steph Dutoit.
1: You're weak. I don't want you going to South African out. I don't want that sort of a commitment.
3: Rubbish mindset, eh, Millsy?
1: Terrible mindset.
3: Rubbish.
2: Leave your boots
0: you couldn't
2: behind.
0: Do it either.
1: Mate, round the ankles.
0: Lord knows. Hey, Millsy, we can give it a try, but I'm just saying, there's just nothing remarkable about netball.
2: Millsy was everywhere at the Rumble and Russell. No one got through him.
0: Man, the guy did an R. Kelly chasing down a 12-year-old for an ankle tap.
2: 21 away from 5. Millsy and Guy on Sport Nation. 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
6: 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I must say, you're getting a bit of support on the text machine, Lashes. And when I say a bit, it is kind of flooding in, if I'm being honest. And I don't really know where to start with it all, because there is a lot there. Most people saying, I agree with Lashes. Here, here, Lashes, preach on.

0: It's like guys, they got to go play for school, and they got rubbish coaches, and they lose interest. And then they lose their connection with the club because they're at school for 5 years, and they don't come back to the club because they haven't been looked after by that sport and that community for 5 years. And that's where the clubs get damaged from schools.
1: Right, great conversation so far. Keep them coming through. We do have to take another quick break. 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
3: 6 and a bit away from 5 o'clock. Millsy and Guy on Sport Nation, thanks to Kogan Mobile. Afternoon, gentlemen. JP here from Wanaka. I want to write to reply to Jamie's text yesterday, read the umpiring decision in the six-a-side cricket semi-final in Wanaka in 2009. Firstly, there was a big enough gap between bat and ball to see Lake Wanaka glistening in the background, but he did forget to mention the following week in the final up against a team that had big hitters in it and knew every inch of ground won as they did not move off at all season. After the above-mentioned semi-final, I had kept the match ball that was 20 overs old. Next week in the final, after being given the new cherry, I proceeded to swap it with the old ball from last week. When the big hitters came in and went about their business slogging our bowlers, they were somewhat surprised the match ball was not clearing the boundary but landing safely in our fielders' hands. Needless to say, there were some new Wanaka six-a-side champions back on that fateful week in 2009. Cheers, JP and Wanaka. Good to have some back and forth there yesterday. That was off the back of our chat around

0: night and Saturday night as well. Very much looking forward to that. Damon, of course, an Australian who plays on the PDC Tour. He is going to join us after 5 o'clock, and we'll play a game of Scattergories as well and find out what is on breakfast. Millsy and Guy, thanks to the team at Kogan Mobile. 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The Aussies in a world of trouble against Bangladesh, 172 for 7. In their first test in Darwin, that is. We'll keep you up to date with that if they continue to fall apart. Looks like a beautiful day in Darwin, but the Aussies not overly enjoying it. Smith not out, though, on 58. Millsy and Guy on Sport Nation, thanks to Kogan Mobile.
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7: The Warriors made a statement at home last week, knocking over the ladder leading Panthers 28-12. But with just four games left in the regular season, every point is crucial as the race for finals heats up. Now the Waz head back on the road to Suncorp Stadium, taking on the Broncos in another huge test. We've got you covered with all the action, thanks to SEN. The Warriors against the Broncos, kickoff 9:30 Saturday night, live on Sport Nation. 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

where just sort of plateaued because I thought that's pretty much it for the darts, yep. isn't it? Yeah, I made like a state teams and Australian team and stuff. And then, yeah, like I said, it wasn't until the PDC came down here and like you said, on TV, I wanted to be on TV. I wanted to have a nickname and a walk on and just like all the good times that come along with it. Like happy days, like living the dream. But yeah, and then like I said, when that came over, that's when I've gone, all right, I've never travelled properly for

0: in studio. Good to be able to catch up with him. The Sky City New Zealand Darts Masters returns to Spark Arena, Auckland, tomorrow and Saturday night. Milsey and Guy on Sport Nation coming up to 19 after 5. Still hoping we might be able to catch up with Rob Nicol out of the New Zealand Rugby Players Association. Either or, whether we do or not, we'll find out what's on breakfast shortly and we'll try and fit in a game of Scattergories as well. Milsey and Guy, thanks to Kogan Mobile.
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5: 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The other played around at Augusta. 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
11: Never since I met him, I'd ask you if you wanted to dance. Looking for a little romance.
0: 23 after 5. 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Rob Nicol will join us tomorrow on the show. 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
7: Yes, indeed, 24 away from 6. Millsy and Guy on Sport Nation. And about this time on a Thursday, there's a game called Scattergories. And today it is Finn Balls who's made his way into the main studio to take on the former international cricketer in KD Mills. And Samuel Lashes Casey, I believe, will be leading the fun.
8: I can certainly do that for you, Guy.
7: Thanks, Sam.
8: Rightio, remember what happened last time these two Titans faced off in a game of Scattergories?
9: Titans.
8: Finn Balls was up 8-2.
7: 8-2.
9: One of the biggest choke jobs.
8: Millsy came back.
7: Team New Zealand, actually.
8: To win.
7: Yep.
8: So we do play scrambled Scattergories these days. I'll give you the question and then a different letter for each question. The answer has to start with that letter. Double points for alliteration, of course. We know the rules. Rightio, first in, first served. I will be judge, jury and executioner. Guy Havell will be score taker. Okay. Everyone understand?
9: Yes, Lashes.
8: Rightio. Question one, the letter is C. And I need a New Zealand event.
9: Commonwealth game? Nope.
8: Like a yearly annual...
10: Chatham Cup final?
8: Well done.
9: Yeah, do.
7: And that's double points,
8: that
7: isn't
8: is
7: it?
8: The Chatham Cup.
7: Yeah.
8: Nice, Kyle. Rightio. The letter is W. And I need a former All Black.
9: Wayne Smith.
8: Well done, Fimbles.
9: And while Satiti is in former...
7: Yeah. Oh, let's get some jabs in there early.
11: It was like this last time.
8: Yeah. Wilson Winneray. That's Wilson what I thought Winneray. You'd have a certainty there, Millsy. Yeah. But no. Anyway, rightio. I'm after a food, and the letter is K.
9: Kale.
8: Well done.
11: That's very fast,
7: that
11: eh?
7: It was very fast, yeah.
11: It was like this last time. He didn't produce it against Guy at the Q.
9: No, I was really.
7: Was
9: I was off. I was okay. Yeah, I was sleeping.
8: You bring
9: for
8: out
9: real.
8: The best in people, Kyle.
9: I was elevated. I'm sharing a studio with a former professional athlete.
8: Yeah, the letter
9: and
8: is
9: Kyle Mills.
8: The letter is L, and I need a brand.
9: Lululemon.
7: Royal. Finball's got that.
8: I think
9: and that's a double.
8: That. Nah, it's not. No, that's it's one not. Word.
7: Oh, and I'm almost tempted to take
9: Lululemon.
7: That point off you for saying that.
8: Yeah.
7: No, it's one word.
8: Lululemon is one word.
7: L-U-L-E-M-O-N.
9: Oh.
8: Yeah.
9: I should know that.
7: You should.
9: No, I should.
7: Very quick. 3-2.
8: Rightio, the letter is M. And I need a sport without a ball.
10: motor racing.
9: Yeah, fair.
8: Nice.

0: per capita is in Darwin, or they drink the most in Darwin per capita. Very hot this time of year. And you had the Darwin Cup. What about
1: this time of year?
0: In Darwin?
1: Yeah.
0: Yeah. That's because in the summertime, it's their rainy season. It just rains the whole time.
1: All right.
0: So this is... Yeah, so they don't play club cricket in the summer.
2: 31 degrees there at the moment. Jeez.
0: So their club cricket is in the winter. So Kiwis used to go up and play club cricket up there in the winter.
2: Oh.
0: They don't play sport cricket in the summer there.
1: Sport in general.
0: Because it just rains all the time.
1: Just drink piss.
0: That's what you drink. So per capita, they consume the most. And you obviously at Fanny Bay last week at the Darwin Cup, you got the Cairns Cup, which is just down the road. That's a terrible shot from Steve Smith.
1: That's,
0: he's charged it down
1: Steve
0: the wicket.
1: Smith.
0: It's gone straight up. And the keeper takes it quite easily. He departs for 71. Australia now 9 for 189. One ball to go in the over. And you got the Cairns Cup. Is it next week or the week after, Lash?
1: You're telling the story.
0: So, very good time to be up in the Northern Territory of Australia now, but you've got to be very careful, fin balls, of the saltwater crocs.
3: Yes.
0: Don't go swimming.
3: Thank you. Terrorist guide, eh? Jeez.
2: You are a wealth of knowledge, Kyle Mills.
0: That's a horrific shot by Steve.
2: That is a terrible
0: Smith.
2: Shot.
3: Would you play a shot like that, Millsy, under
0: many
3: pressure?
0: Of them.
3: Yeah.
0: Of them.
3: Yeah, I can tell.
2: 13 and a bit away from 6 o'clock. Millsy and Guy on Sport Nation will take a break, come back and wrap the show. 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

0: Are Wellington still at $2 to beat North Harbour tonight?
1: Let me just have a look there.
2: Wellington against
1: $2, North Harbour $1.77.
0: Like, Wellington obviously aren't much chop, but they were much improved and arguably should have beaten Auckland last week at home against Harbour. I mean, hey, I'm like, Harbour could easily win, but...
2: But were Auckland poor?
0: Well, were Wellington a lot better?
2: Sport, isn't it?
0: It is. I thought $2 at home for a proud province.
2: Where's Duplessis playing?
0: 12.
2: Did he enjoy it?
0: Yeah, I think so.
2: That's good.
0: Sam from Christchurch. That'd be an interesting game, actually.
1: Roosters have been red hot. Roosters 1-12, Sam from Christchurch says.
0: Oh, yeah.
1: I thought Harbour, they only beat counties, and with respect, counties not much chop, but they thrashed them, and I thought they looked pretty good. And I thought they were all right against Tasman as well, although Tasman...
0: No, definitely. The Harbour are actually a competitive outfit.
1: Mm.
0: But, geez, Wellington at home to Harbour.
1: Mm.
0: Fair dinkum.
2: Question, do you think they'll get a crowd at Combank tonight?
0: For Penrith Roosters?
2: Yeah, it's not their traditional home.
0: Yeah, their crowds have been down, haven't they?
2: You know, interesting. The two best teams.
0: Mm.
1: Looking forward to it. Plenty of sport tonight. Breakfast will cover it all off tomorrow, 6 till 9. Go well.
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12: The Warriors made a statement at home last week, knocking over the ladder-leading Panthers 28-12. But with just four games left in the regular season, every point is crucial as the race for finals heats up. Now the Wires head back on the road to Suncorp Stadium, taking on the Broncos in another huge test. We've got you covered with all the action, thanks to SEN. The Warriors against the Broncos, kickoff 9:30 Saturday night, live on Sport Nation. Breaking down all things NRLW, this is Six Again on Sport Nation.
13: Brighton with the dummy in Brighton. The 17-year-old says, I'm young and I'm free.
14: Men having to make these tackles. Oh, Gail Broughton, are you kidding me? With the silky skills, the huge dummy. They all bought it. Broughton goes in.
15: And one of them is Broughton, trying to go on the outside. Broughton, in for the corner, scores. And a nation that has scaled every other peak in rugby now has the one prize that was missing. An Olympic gold. Black gold in Tokyo. New Zealand Olympic champions.
13: It bounces down to Broughton, and Gail Broughton, the New Zealand Sevens rugby star, with her first touch in the NRLW.
16: Countdown is over. The Broncos are back on top of the rugby league world.
13: Here comes Broughton again. Broughton! And there is the first try, 2026. Gail Broughton.
0: Oh, yes, what an introduction. I think that gives you a bit of an inkling that we've got a special six again, co-hosted by the one and only Gail Broughton. Kia ora, Gail. How did that feel?
4: Oh, man. Thank you so much for having me on the show, firstly. I know exactly those videos. I can't lie, I've watched them a couple times, but, takes me back, takes me way back.

0: to my debut, obviously my introduction into the NRLW, and yeah, winning a premiership with a couple of my best mates. So yeah, gave me tingles.
1: Yeah, I was going to say, a bit of goosebumps listening to that Olympics one too.
0: Yeah, oh man, it feels like such a long time ago. I think I was just talking to Kelly Brazier just yesterday, 10 years since we competed and won silver in Rio. So if that talks about how old I am, I guess that's a different conversation. But yeah, no, just thank you so much for having me on today.
1: Oh, we're blessed, absolutely. And I want to talk about this season. Obviously, you're back home. You're now playing for the Warriors. How's it been coming back home?
0: Yeah, it's been an introduction itself. And I think a huge transition for myself. Obviously, main reasoning around coming home was obviously bringing what I have learnt the last couple of years in Brisbane, but also Sydney. But ultimately, you know, my son, the introduction of becoming a mum last year, one of the greatest moments of my life. I can't really put anything up there with that moment and watching him come into this world. But I think for me, the transition's actually been really hard, to be honest. The weather the weather has taken a toll. I can't lie. The sickness is going around the wires at the moment. But slowly finding my feet, and I guess for me, slowly finding my way of how I navigate this new space. You know, we spoke around the Wars, really, this is their second year coming back since their huge exit from obviously the NRLW around COVID time. So yeah, it's been a lot harder than I anticipated it, but it's also probably helped me learn a lot about my character and the things that I've learned in the couple of years.
1: Yeah, and we just heard you've been some pretty successful environments that you've been in and around. What kind of makes the Warriors special to you, and what's different about it?
0: Yeah, I think culture. Culture has been a huge forefront for the momentum of this club. Obviously, the success that the boys have had over the last couple of years, and I think even the success that the girls had just last year, their first season. So for me, it was really just trying to add value to that, not necessarily change it completely, but just add where I could and where I can at times. And obviously winning a premiership with the Broncos last year, and that club, that team, and I can never speak so highly of them because of just how much they did for me. You know, I was a

0: as well. And to be honest, I think I signed first. Or maybe Stacey did. Maybe Stacey did. She took all the money and then I did. And then there was none left for Millie.
1: So, oh, poor Millie. Yeah. Lucky she's adding some. Before we wrap this one up too, got to get a quick word on the Tigers this weekend. They've been pretty good. Racing's been leading them around there. Man. How are you feeling about that matchup?
0: Oh, you know, like, they've been a team that I've loved watching week in and week out. They don't shy away. They've got some great leaders. Obviously, Ray's in there, but obviously they've got Kezzy as well, mm-hmm. Salah. You know, so across the board, man, they have some massive leaders. Holly Wheel as well.
1: Yeah.
0: So, you know, they really, their recruitment this year was amazing, tenfold. And they're really a team that really just stay at it. They just keep coming, keep coming. And obviously our other seven sister there, Tarina, sadly haven't got to see her much, obviously with her shoulder injury and everything and surgery, so hopefully we get to catch up with her as well. But yeah, they're not a team to look lightly on, you know. They demand respect and fair play. They've got some good halves that really lead them around the park, and I think from my learnings from the Knights game, we just keep showing up for each other. And I know it's going to be a matchup. It's going to be a great matchup. You've got some good halves going up against each other, some great back rowers going up against each other, some great centres, wingers. Like, man, it's going to be a really great game. So I'm excited. I found out it's a double header with the boys, which was also cool. So the Tigers boys are playing the Dragons. So, yeah, nah, my family are excited to come watch, and I'm excited to play. I think we're both two teams that are obviously having some different level of consistency, wins here, losses, but I think with all the losses, we're both learning some pretty big lessons. So, yeah, time won't tell.
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0: The Warriors made a statement at home last week, knocking over the ladder-leading Panthers 28-12. But with just four games left in the regular season, every point is crucial as the race for finals heats up. Now the Warriors head back on the road to Suncorp Stadium, taking on the Broncos in another huge test. We've got you covered with all the action, thanks to SEN. The Warriors against the Broncos, kick-off 9:30 Saturday night, live on Sport Nation. Breaking down all things NRLW. 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

0: We know that BSD likes to go to the grapple earlier than he should. And the Paddy Pimblett fight. And look, I don't think Sal Kilda feel like he's got anything to worry about on the feet. BSD is a very, very powerful puncher, but technique-wise, Sal Kilda probably eat him for breakfast.
1: Technique-wise and IQ-wise, yeah. He'll be eating for breakfast here. So just looking at the latest rankings there, Brad, 3 places Mr. Sal Kilda's jumped, and deservedly so. Benoit Saint-Denis is at 8 now, so they're kind of in the vicinity.
0: I think that makes sense.
1: You got a Moicano in the... in and around there. He's fighting as well on the LA card.
0: Yeah.
1: So there are some interesting options there. But he has definitely unlocked another tier. And I mean, I don't think it's a stretch to say that is probably one of the best sort of like contender to realistic, prospect to realistic title contender performances we've seen in recent memory.
0: And for the UFC, now you have another Australian main eventer if you want to put a card down in Australia. Like, I think he's at that level now where he could main event an Australian card.
1: Absolutely.
0: They've got a fair few of those now. I mean, Robert Whittaker's put himself back in the rankings with a light heavyweight win. So, I was actually having a look. Australia's got like 14 UFC signed fighters at the moment.
1: Not to mention the old Balkan Bear and Cam Russell.
0: Yeah.
1: If you
0: count those two, plus Casey O'Neill, who identifies as Scottish despite the fact he's Australian. If you count those two, they've got 18, 19.
1: Tom Nolan,
0: who I
1: love, who has actually been training at City Kickboxing. He's been spotted there recently. So, yeah, they're definitely building some depth there. But, not a bad little fight card there, but we definitely got a lot out of that main event. Right, we're going to take a little bit of a break here on the Fight Club podcast. Up next, we're going to have a look at this weekend's blockbuster card.
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0: Poirier or not. I don't know if those guys ever fought. It escapes my memory. But I think Makachev's two wins against Volkanovski, he's beaten Charles Oliveira. Like he's already
1: his CV's
0: there. He's
1: way beaten better.
0: Dustin Poirier.
1: His CV's
0: he's,
1: way better.
0: I think he's already better than Khabib was, and I think Khabib's come out and said that as well.
1: Yeah,
0: that he's been usurped by him. Look for me, it's going to be hard for anyone to ever top GSP, who went on that 11-year streak without a loss after the Matt Serra defeat, where he dominated everyone that he fought, and he went through a murderer's row of welterweights. But he's right in the conversation.
1: We love a goat convo.
0: We do.
1: Love a goat convo. Hey, just quickly, Brad, Mackenzie Dern and Julian Robertson. Little bit disappointed we couldn't make that Dern versus Weili Zhang fight happen. It was scrapped a couple of times. I think it was meant to be on the White House card originally.
0: Yes.
1: We've ended up here with Julian Robertson. You know, I do not think that Julian Robertson is better than Jan Jadoba, who Dern made pretty light work of in her last fight.
0: Well, she comfortably beat her.
1: What do you think, Brad?
0: Well, the thing for me here, mate, is that to beat Mackenzie Dern, you've got to be a striker, right? Like Amanda Lemos, Jessica Andrade beat the crap out of Mackenzie Dern on the feet. And even then, she still had moments in both of those fights where she came on. So Gillian Anderson's talked a really good game. I saw the promo on the weekend where she said, Mackenzie's never grappled anyone that's as good as me. I'm like, bro, she has. She's like one of the greatest grapplers in the history of jiu-jitsu. Mm. So I bet she has faced grapplers that are as good as you. And look, I think I get it. Gillian Robertson believes her top game is where she wins this fight. But if you play that game with Mackenzie, you run the risk of sweeps.
1: You're
0: and
1: in
0: stuff.
1: Her world.
0: You are. And so, like, I just think you have to be an elite level striker. Now, that doesn't mean that Gillian Robertson can't get the job done. It does not mean that. But I think Mackenzie probably tops her in the striking game just, and it's two pretty inept strikers, if I'm being completely honest with you. But I think Mackenzie beats her in that department, and I think Mackenzie beats her on the ground game too. So for me, Mackenzie Dern wins unless she makes a mistake. Gillian Robertson's measure of work, though, she was 10 and 7 in the UFC in 2022, right? 10 and 7. Cut City was approaching. She has won 6, 7 of 8 in her last 8 fights. Her only loss coming to Tabitha Ricci, and she's beaten Amanda Lemos and Marina Rodriguez in her last 2 fights. So look, she's done a very, very good job. I just, and you know, she's talking about the Lemos fight as her measuring stick. She said, I did to Amanda Lemos what Dern couldn't do, but I think Dern fought a much better Amanda Lemos. And we saw Amanda Lemos on the weekend. She looked freaking terrible. So, like, I think that Mackenzie gets the job done pretty comfortably.
1: Yeah, 10 months since she won the title, Brad. Not ideal when you're trying to build some momentum for a struggling division, is it?
0: But, no, and look, she's marketable. She's good looking. The UFC really like her. So I think if you're the UFC, you're praying to God that she gets her hand raised at the back
1: end
0: of the
1: fight. Well, she's won her last 4 fights, but she's actually only won 4 of her last 8. To be fair, she seems to have made some dramatic improvements there.
0: Agreed.
1: Heading to another break on the Fight Club, on the other side of this one, let's have a look at some of the fight announcements for UFC 331 in Los Angeles.
0: Whoop, whoop.
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12: The Premier League is back, which means the sleep schedule is in trouble and the football chat is about to get loud. 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
1: 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Now, Brad, finally, better late than never, Los Angeles finally has a full fight card. And I would say it's pretty damn impressive, headlined by what I would also say is one of my most anticipated fights of the year in the Joshua Van versus Alexander Pantoja rematch. Co-main event there with Armin Sarukian against Mauricio Huffy. Plenty of other juicy little fights here, including Gable Stevenson back on a main card. Bit of Patricio Pitbull, bit of Moicano.
0: Rebellis Despoña.
1: I mean, this is a solid A card for me, Brad.
0: Oh, it's a deep. The prelims are arguably a fight night card footy. Mm. So this is back in the days, the halcyon pre-COVID days. The UFC. Love this main event footy. Love it. Joshua Van, Alex Pantoja. I think Joshua Van has certainly passed that conversation of fluke win after his title defense first time out where he looked magnificent. This fight is so much fun for me. Pantoja will be motivated, but I think he's going to fight a much more confident Joshua Van than he fought in the first fight. We know Van got the job done because of an injury really early on in that fight, but I think the Joshua Van that's going to fight him at UFC 331 is going to be a better version. And I don't know if Pantoja is better than he was. You know what I mean? Like, you're coming off an injury. Pantoja, you know what you're going to get. So, look, I love what Joshua Van's done. I think he has the potential to be a star in the UFC if he wins this fight. He can basically call a shot in terms of the ruler of the division. So what a fight this is, and probably sets up a third fight as well, potentially down the line.
1: Yeah, absolutely. Yeah, he looked incredible there against Tatsuro Taito. Another one of the fights of the year, I would say.
0: Do you know what makes me laugh, Footy?
1: What's that?
0: Is I look at the co-main event and I see Armin Sarukian in this fight. By all accounts, Daniel Cormier revealing on his podcast was to be Sarukian versus Charles Oliveira for the BMF title.
1: Mm.
0: But that fight has been taken off. As I mentioned earlier, Oliveira's teammate passed away last week. So he's taken some time off. So Maurizio Hufi has stepped in to fight Sarukian. I find this hilarious because, look, we know that Sarukian's probably the out-and-out number one contender for the lightweight title. He's been that for probably 2 years. But Maurizio Hufi is a guy that I think the UFC have invested a lot of time in, and I think they see him as a potential superstar. And they're hoping that he ends this. Like, if Sarukian loses one more fight, he goes to the bottom of the line, Footy.
1: They know what they're doing here, don't they?
0: And like, they're like, you know, so if I'm Sarukian, I'm like, okay, UFC, this fight is going to be 15 minutes of total grapple control by Armin Sarukian, because that's how he gets the job done. I think it's a fun fight. I think Hufi offers some sort of the speed and the power and the a movement to really cause Sarukian issues. We saw that Charles Oliveira at times caused Sarukian some trouble on the feet, so I kind of think this is a similar type of matchup. I think it's a fun fight. I think it's a fight for Sarukian where he'll be undeniable if he wins this bout that he has to 100% be fighting for a title the next time he fights.
1: Yep. Hufi's going to ask some questions. I expect Armin to have the answer to most of those.
0: Fun fight.
1: It is a fun fight.
0: Moicano Ortega, fun fight.
1: Also a fun fight.
0: I think they fought back in 2017 or 2018 or something. It's been a while. So I'm
1: concerned about Ortega at this stage.
0: He's moving up to lightweight. Both of these guys are former featherweights. Moicano is a guy who beats everyone that isn't elite. He's such a hard out. He's had a really real good resurgence in the last sort of 3 or 4 years. Certainly post-COVID, he's been one of the most active fighters in the UFC. He's got a great record in his last 7 fights as well. I think Makachev might be his only loss.
1: Bit of a stumble, but he's fighting some good fighters.
0: Yeah.
1: He came back against Chris Duncan last time out with the face crank and put him away, kind of, you know, stifling some
0: he's
1: of
0: so
1: these
0: much
1: young
0: fun.
1: Guns. Really fun fighter there.
0: And Gabe Stevenson against Sean Sherratt.
1: Do you feel like this is a reasonable level of...
0: It's a step up.
1: Competition
0: it's
1: here
0: a,
1: for
0: It's a step up from... I think Sherratt's fought in the UFC at least once.
1: Gable.
0: So I think it's a step up in quality. The guy he fought last time really wasn't much
1: I would have liked
0: job.
1: A slightly bigger step, Brad. But I see what the UFC is doing.
0: He's had four MMA fights, bro.
1: I see what the UFC are doing.
0: Like, he's not Brock Lesnar, right? Yeah. Like, so, you know, Brock fought for a title in his third freaking MMA fight. So, look, I think with Gabe Stevenson, they see what they have. They're taking their time. There's no rush, man. There's no rush when you've got Cyril Gane as the champ. You've got potential matchups there for Cyril Gane with Tom Aspinall if he returns, a rematch with Alex Bejeda. So there's no rush here to move Gabe Stevenson through the ranks.
1: Be patient, Steve.
0: But what I will say is I wouldn't be surprised if Rebelis de España beats Tai Tuivasa and Gabe Stevenson beats Sean Sherratt if that is Stevenson's next fight.
1: Marlon Vera on there as well. Desperately needs a win. He must be on the verge of Cut City. I also like, Pitbull versus Duho Choi, also a fun fight. Duho Choi also always brings it. And Alonzo Menafield, I feel like he's being fed to the wolves here a little bit with Ivo Baranescu, who's just been running riot through this division over the last couple of years. So
0: and Menafield's a good name to put on his win list.
1: Tai Tuivasa.
0: Yeah.
1: Do we foresee another Tai Tuivasa fight if he goes down in a heap in this one?
0: And look, I think one comfort for
1: Tai... I think he's challenging the UFC to cut him at this
0: one
1: stage.
0: Comfort for Tai is Despaña's not a grappler. So he will look to have a bit of fun on the feet.
1: I think he might have some kind of UFC record here if he loses 8 straight.
0: I think it's Tony Ferguson has the record at 7.
1: He has it at... There we go. So he could enter an unwanted chapter of UFC folklore there.
0: But, hey, look, maybe Despaña just decides I'm going to grapple this dude because he has no grappling. Mm-hmm. I don't know what Despaña's grapple game like.

0: go straight into it. Right, let's head into one final break here on the Fight Club and we'll be back to close.
1: Tune in for live commentary of the Panthers against the Roosters. Kickoff 9:50 tonight. Thanks to our mates at ECN. Mornings with Rick and Chappy.
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0: Back on the Fight Club podcast, Bradley Lewis, Stephen Foote. Just quickly, on the local scene, one of our own, Viet An Do, back in action this weekend and won championship. Mm-hmm. Three fights undefeated. The flyweight there from Auckland MMA, shout out to Hamish Robertson and the crew there. 3 from 3, all finishes. I think this is his first bout since he actually inked his full-time multiple fight contract deal with the promotion after getting the call-out through their Warrior Series, fighting a Brazilian prospect who sounds pretty dangerous, 20 years old, 6-0, making his one championship debut. I believe you can catch one championship on TV in

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8: 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Daniel, getting closer. The countdown is on to the start of the season. We'll get the EFL and we'll get the La Liga and we'll get a few other things this weekend. And it's another week until the Premier League is back. How are you, mate?
9: I'm great, thanks, Rick. And to all our listeners, gee, I've missed football. It's been away from our lives for so long, hasn't it, mate?
8: Yeah.
9: It just feels like years and years and years
8: it's
9: ago.
8: It's been at least 2 weeks. I know what you mean, though. I did, towards the end of the World Cup, some people at work were like, oh, you'll be looking forward to this being over. And I'm like, no, because there's still a month to go to Premier League starting. What am I going to do? Like, weekends are pointless when there's no football on. What are you talking about?
9: Yeah. When does it reach breaking point?
8: I'm yet to meet it, I think. It hasn't happened yet.
9: Well, FIFA obviously feel the same way, right, with expansion, whether it's the Club World Cup or the 64-team World Cup we might end up with sooner rather than later. So more is more.
8: More is more. Well, you know, and more, it's a story that keeps on giving. Gianni Infantino paying off a girlfriend using UEFA funds, apparently. And now apparently the JP Morgan banker, allegedly involved in this deal that Gianni tried to push through, has links to Jeffrey Epstein. So, you know, it just gets better for Gianni, doesn't it? I mean, how long has he got?
9: Yeah, and in my rant, I think I called it last week, I was wondering why this was the tipping point, because there's been so many examples where you can question the leadership. So nothing will surprise, but this is all now just a numbers game, isn't it? It's getting a majority in a vote if someone wants to run against him in March, right?
8: Yep.
9: And I know a lot of people are crunching the numbers of, yeah, Asia have said this, so that means that block. It's one nation, one vote. So, Rick, I don't know about you. I detected you're more optimistic they might remove him.
8: Well, I've just seen this.
9: But I'm sceptical, mate. I will believe it when I see it. And I know FIFA's come out again with another

Frank, and you know me, I threw my toys out of the car with the OFC. It just didn't make much sense to me. And to be fair, I threw a few barbs at the Wellington Phoenix for their sort of inability to seduce those making the decisions, Rick. So the OFC

0: Has it worked?
1: I think it's too early to say. I think it's too early to say.
0: Still too early?
1: Well, it's only one season in, right? I think it needs to bed in for a couple of seasons. But I think you've seen more players play more football out of the OFC region, right? And we've seen
2: a few. And that is a good thing.
1: And that is a good thing. And, you know, those guys get a professional environment. They get fitter. They get more skillful. They then get opportunities, whether that be in the A-League or even the NPL or further afield, right? You know, I mean, you've got to think, if you're a French club, you'd be starting to pay attention to what's happening in New Caledonia and Vanuatu, because it's effectively like a free academy for you if you go and keep an eye on it and have a scout that's based down there that can go and watch these things, especially given that you don't have to travel every week, because, you know, it's effectively like the Seven Circuit. You bounce around and go to, you know, hub to hub. So I think it will work. I'm confident it will work. I don't think FIFA will have thrown all the money at it if they don't think they can get it to work. But I still think the jury's out at the moment.
0: Yeah, and I want it to work, right? I do want it to work for Oceania. Don't let me being a child fool you. Longer term, I know what's best for our confederation, and that working could be a big part of it.
1: Yeah, I think so too. And we're keen to hear from you. You can hit us up. We've got your voice is able to be heard. If you can email us, just email us studsup@sportnation.co.nz. We do have an email address for you to send through your correspondence on that. When we come back, everyone's favourite part of this podcast, Lockie Stat Attack. We've given Lockie a couple of weeks off to recover from the World Cup. He's now, Daniel, though, sadly broken his foot, so I think he's got a bit more time on his hands. He's got his foot up. He's reading a book of 2026 football stats, and he has a stat attack for us next.
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6: This is the Studs Up podcast. Ricardo Ball, Daniel McCarty with you, brought to you by Betcha. And it is time for everybody's favourite part of the Studs Up podcast. And that is, of course, Lockie's Stat Attack.
7: Guess who's back again.
8: Hey, Daniel and Rick Dog, my Stat Attack is back. And so is club football. The Premier League starts next weekend. And guess what? For the first time in English top flight history, there are no clubs that start with a W. That goes all the way back to 1888. But in the championship that starts this weekend, there are five clubs that start with W. Believe it or not, none of them sit at the bottom of the current ladder because Southampton are on minus 4 points for being peeping Toms. Who do you want to see promoted this season? I would love Sheffield United to go up because it's been a few years since they were in top flight football and their logo makes them look like pirates.
6: That is solid reasoning, Lockie. Oh, that is solid reasoning. Actually, I was having a look at the championship and some of the business that has been done. I think normally you go, it's one of the clubs that's been relegated as the favourite, right? But I actually think it might be Middlesbrough. Middlesbrough could be the favourite this year. They bought Willie Lankshear from Tottenham Hotspur, who's one of their academy products. Spent last season at Oxford United and was Oxford United's top scorer, real finisher. They've bought Radek Vitek, who spent the season last season on loan at Bristol City, was one of the best keepers in the championship. He's in United product. They've bought him for £7 million plus £7 million in add-ons. They've added US international midfielders as well. They've done some really, really good business. I quite like the look of Borough.
9: Did they lose Hayden Hackney?
6: They did. He's gone to Everton.
10: So the question was, who do I want to see relegated? Well, you know, who do I think could be promoted, rather? We're talking promotion.
6: Yeah.
10: Could be anyone. Hull showed us that last season. Like, if you looked at all the underlying numbers, Hull should have been closer to the relegation zone than the promotions. They got promoted. That championship is amazing. It really is. How many games they play, and to see the massive crowds there. There is a real Kiwi flavour to Swansea.
6: Yeah.
10: Right? So I know they're not the cool Welsh team at the moment. I see Cardiff taking on Wrexham this weekend, right?
6: Mm-hmm.
10: But what about Swansea? Come on the Swans.
6: And they're away at Stoke to open the league. And I don't think Stoke are all of that, to be honest. But they're outsiders at 290. I didn't mind that as an option, to be honest. You're just going back to Borough. So Lankshear from Tottenham, Vitek from Manchester United. They've signed Kyle Joseph from Hull City, who's a winger. Jeremy Sarimento from Brighton, who also a winger. Sebastian Buerholter is the American midfielder. I was

0: see the actual All-Stars play this Chelsea team and see what that looks like.
1: Oh, there's five Wellington Phoenix players in there now.
0: Yeah.
1: Ed Yellop.
0: Exactly.
1: To the mix.
0: Is there any truth to the rumour that the Phoenix women's team, to differentiate themselves from the men's team, so we don't have to keep saying women's and men's, they're just going to be calling themselves the Wellington All-Stars for this coming season? Is there any truth to that rumour?
1: Well, let's temper expectations a little bit.
0: Okay, all right.
1: We're still Wellingtonians at the end of the day.
0: So long as we're not calling them the Wellington Lions, they should be okay.
1: Oh, the kitty cats.
0: Yeah, the pussy cats. Mm. Yeah. Yeah, that's a chat for another time. There's a rugby team, if you're not aware.
1: Yeah, I was just waiting for you to pile on with the Wellington Saints chat now. Shall we move on? This is a football show.
0: Yeah, let's do that. We'll move on. We're going to have a chat about where some All Whites are and how they've been going early in the season. We'll do that next here on Studs Up.
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0: a big part of the DNA of a successful Wellington Phoenix side. And I don't think we can say they have been that over the last couple of years predominantly.
1: No, that is true. We should talk as well about Max Crocombe, who maybe didn't have his best time at the World Cup. And he should be the Millwall number one. He played in a friendly against Antwerp the other day, kept a clean sheet in a 1-0 win.

0: the number two keeper, played, saved four penalties in the penalty shootout. Millwall won the Pens 2-0. So,
1: good on him. Yeah. Good on him for doing that. But Max Croker, he'll be looking over his shoulder at that club, wouldn't he, Rick?
0: I'd say so.
1: He looked like he was doing a really good job up until the January transfer window, and they were ticking along nicely last season, on their way to finishing third from memory.
0: Yep.
1: But then they brought in a goalkeeper.
0: Yeah, on loan.
1: What does that tell you? The club themselves probably aren't yet convinced. And this guy, you know, Max is now into his early 30s, so hopefully he can get a go and sort of convince everyone at that club he is the number one.
0: Yeah, hopefully. That goalkeeper you mentioned, actually, Anthony Patterson's just moved to Wrexham for $8 million from Sunderland, so he's obviously been well sought after. This is the Studs Up podcast.
1: Which league are they in? I'm still a series behind. Did they get promoted?
0: They're still in the championship. Alert. Still in the championship.
1: Okay.
0: This is the Studs Up podcast brought to you by Betcha. When we come back, we'll have our Betcha bets for the opening weekend of the EFL.
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3: The Warriors made a statement at home last week, knocking over the ladder-leading Panthers 28-12. 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We've got you covered with all the action, thanks to SEN. The Warriors against the Broncos. 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
9: Certainly is, and we are absolutely pumped for this kick off. The Panthers taking on the Sydney Roosters here at CommBank Stadium, where Team 1 runs into Team 2, but who leaves here as Team 1? That is the big question. Teams are through, folks, too, by the way. So Jackson Edgar, who was named in number 1, good news for your Panthers. No offence to Jackson, but the Clive Churchill medalist himself comes back into the side after missing 3 games. Dylan Edwards will start the game in jersey number 20 with Jackson Edgar going back onto the interchange. That's the only change for the Panthers. And as you may have heard throughout the day, James Tedesco is out and Cody Ramsey, gee, he's been good. He'll come into the starting side in jersey number 18. The interchange remains all intact there. You can have your say, 1300 01 1170. Now, this is a big game. You think about the many stories around the Roosters and the Panthers. That 2003 grand final, that famous win by the Panthers, and Scotty Sattler with that famous tackle on the east side at Accor Stadium. He's going to join us in about 5 or 6 minutes, or 10 minutes or so. The great Scotty Sattler. Joel Cain here alongside Brett Camorley and Timmy Manor for the Bunnings build-up. 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Speaking of Clive Churchill medalists, Brett Camorley's a Thursday specialist. G'day, Noddy.
10: Hey, Jolly. Hey, Timmy. Looking forward to tonight. All I've heard all week is sell out, sell out, sell out. And unfortunately, Thursday night, I don't know if we get sell out, sell out, sell out. This game's going to be brilliant. This is the best of the best in this year's competition. team one versus team two. Quality players in with Dylan Edwards in, no Isaiah Yeo, James Tedesco out. I think the Roosters are flying at the moment, Joel, and I think the physicality they play with is very similar to the Warriors' physicality.
9: Yep.
10: And you look at last week's result against the Panthers and the Warriors early in that match, it was 18-0 down at one stage. So I'm looking forward to tonight. I think the Panthers, I know they'll come up with a different style and a way of playing, but I'm so excited for tonight's game. And the disappointing part is, Penrith's 45k, I think, from here, and the Roosters is probably nearly the same distance. We're going to not get a crowd for a game that deserves a full house.
9: Okay, we'll get into that in a moment. Let's get the finance Tim first. Timmy Manor. Been a big work. Big week in the land of finance, Timmy. Turbulent times.
11: Turbulent times, but we've landed a plane today, so it's good to get down the other side. But yes, it's been a good week.

0: this, boys. Six of the last eight premierships belong to either the Panthers or the Roosters.
1: What was the stat you gave out of eight? Out of the, since
0: 1990. So since the inception of the National Rugby League, which is 1998, there's been just four grand finals that have featured none of the Roosters, the Panthers, the Melbourne Storm.
1: The Broncos.
0: Or the Broncos.
1: Crazy.
0: Only four grand finals.

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0: 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This is a dream situation right now for fans sitting at home on a Thursday night, absolutely spoilt. And I haven't been excited for a game like this all year, so I'm excited to see what happens.
1: 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I've got the Roosters by 14. 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

0: from the goal line, no score. Right hand side, Leona, a cut out ball to Alamotti. Alamotti to top. Oh, but they came and pushed him into the touchline. Walker now, Daly, Cherry Evans away to Ramsey. Ramsey showed some pace, but they had to gallop there and lost the ball.
1: Wow, another opportunity gone begging.
0: And Ramsey's got the assignment again. Let it bounce. He let the ball bounce. They leap high, and now it comes down with Martin, a set restart. Isaiah Bubba-Lingi. Oh, no. Come out loose. Play on, said the referee. And cleaned up there by Bobby Toyer. So if book one and chapter one was written by Victor Radley, book two, chapter two was written by Timmy Manor. How to ruin a set.

0: He says, Lloyd, good to have your company, Lloyd, and hope to have that in the final hour as well. Sammy Walker, the ghost who walks, says Carol Trout. Well, that music says we can have a little spell. We're going to have a brief break, but Brett Noddy-Kamali, he's making his way back up here, and we'll have you for the final hour, folks. We appreciate the calls as well. 1-300-01-1170. A big, important win. It was a tight one, 12 points to 6. The Roosters, 2 tries to Daly Cherry Evans, 2 goals to Sammy Walker, and the 6 points for Penrith, a try to Moses Leota, converted by Cleary, 12 points to 6. The Roosters, they will leave round 24 as the leaders of your competition, folks. We'll see you on the other side of this for the final hour of the program. 1-300-01-1170 or text 0457 736 736.
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0: Robson was good. I wouldn't say there's any other forwards for the Roosters that were standouts.
1: Nafahu White.
0: When he plays minutes, he's big, isn't he? Yep, White. Yep. That's his physicality. But yeah, I'm happy to.
1: Where do you land?
0: Well, I think that there's definitely two that I'm comfortable with. I think the Ramsey and the DCE.
1: Yep.
0: I'm happy to go with Edwards, Nathan. I think Nathan was probably a bit ahead of Edwards, but again,
1: if you like,
0: Robson was clinical. His running game, over 50 tackles, and his passing game. The width he passes the ball to those players right in front of him all the time.
1: Righto, folks. You can have your say. It was a tricky one, that's for sure. World 360 Rewards. Travel more with World 360 Rewards. As I said, we'll go to those press conferences when they come to hand. A quick peruse of the text board. Plenty here. Moses Leota was amazing. So many fast play the balls. Any club would be lucky to have him. Great call tonight, boys. Enjoy all the banner, says Matt. Yeah, he was very good too, Moses Leota.
0: What's going to happen with him? Because this roster for the Panthers feels like it's getting picked apart, isn't it?
1: Yep. Yep, it is. It is. And that's what's going to happen. Boys, the Roosters have conceded 18 points or less in 7 of the last 8 games and just kept Penrith to 6. And Josh, as we said, Penrith had 40 sets at them. Remarkable. People saying this would be a battle between Cleary and Walker. Daily Cherry Evans says, hold my beer, boys. Tommy says that. Michael from Drummoyne, very nice comments. I've listened to many calls of games. That, my friends, was up there. Good on you, Michael. That's a very, very kind note indeed. Timmy Manor, Brett Camorley, Joel Cannon, most important to have your good selves here as well. 1300 01 1170, or send us a text on 0457 736 736. 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It is Thursday night footy. We'll catch you after this.
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7: Brought to you by Night and Day. Grab a potato gratin for just $3 every day in August at Night and Day. After weeks of questions surrounding his admission and ineligibility, Richie Mwanga is, of course, en route to South Africa. They have confirmed, New Zealand Rugby that is, Mwanga will fly to Johannesburg today to join the All Blacks on their 8-match tour of the Republic. It comes after midfielder Billy Proctor had his tour cut short and an injury scare to first five fullback Damien McKenzie. Jet Cleary has reportedly asked the Warriors for an early release from his contract to link up with Penrith in 2027. The Daily Telegraph reports the young playmaker is hoping to return to the Panthers, where he would join father Ivan and older brother Nathan. Nathan's contract expires at the end of 2027, while Ivan has also confirmed that 27 will be his last. Sports News Updates brought to you by the great team at Night and Day. Red Bull refreshes for just $3 every Tuesday in August at Night and Day.
8: And part-time Warriors assistant coach Kyle Mills alongside me. Millsy, hello to you. Off the back of that Jet Cleary news, but good to see you with your Longhorns cap on.
9: Yes, yes, just had a few technical difficulties over here, but afternoon to all three of you. Look, as I was reading the news this morning, really sad news out of Australia. Brian Smith passed away, Wallaby in 1987, first Rugby World Cup. Then he went over and played for Ireland. And I remember him distinctly, blonde hair. All Blacks played Ireland in 1989, and he was playing for Ireland. I think he played about, I don't know, 9, 10, 11 tests or whatever for Ireland. But then he came back and coached Alan Jones, who was coaching Balmain Tigers, got him to play 5-8 for the Tigers. Sadly passed away overnight, and he's been coaching in Japan and England and all that sort of stuff. Very sad. Do you guys remember him at all, the blonde guy?
8: No, I can't say I do.
9: Yeah, good footballer, but no, very sad. I just thought I'd mention that.
8: No, that is fair enough. Jet Cleary, is that something that we should... I mean, he's never played first grade, and he's never played for the top-end Warriors side. Is that something that, I don't know, worries you not is not the right term, but is that something that you even care about?
9: I don't really, that doesn't mean

0: is going. They are yours. They're your property effectively. And you're out there trying to win competitions and you get your own commercial partners, which are completely separate from New Zealand Rugby, separate from NPC and all that sort of stuff. So it's like a license for a 20-week period.
1: And so that's essentially what happens English Premier League-wise, for example.
0: Yep.
1: Like the clubs own them. They get released to their countries. They get released for what? Probably a week at a time in those friendly windows.

0: amongst other things.
1: I don't have the right answers, by the way. I don't.
0: No, it's just explaining it.
1: My opinions
0: here. I think it's as the world starts to head towards that direction in this part of the world anyway, and we're seeing headlines now about the netball competition going that way as well.
1: Yeah.
0: I think it's starting to become something that a lot more people probably have to get their heads around a bit more. And look, I know the basics, but I still learn plenty from people like yourself and Heath and Rob Nicol and all that sort of stuff around how this sort of thing might work. So it's all bloody interesting.
1: It's just how the rest of the world operate in successful professional sporting environments, yet we are still very
0: we're just behind
1: young.
0: The times.
1: We're just young to understand. So our DNA, it's hard for us to be wired. I'm not being negative or critical here. We're not wired for it. Mm. And it will take time for us to be wired for it. In America, you can play for the Yankees on Monday night and be traded Tuesday morning and go play for another team. That's professional
0: Different
1: sport.
0: World.
1: Yep.
0: Yep.
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3: The Warriors made a statement at home last week, knocking over the ladder-leading Panthers 28-12. 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The Warriors against the Broncos kick off 9:30 tomorrow night, live on Sport Nation.
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7: Boys, with a little bit of bully coming across our desks around the Silver Ferns, and the pigeons are telling us that every single Silver Fern now that won gold at the Commonwealth Games, as of this morning, has signed in Australia. What does this tell you about the future of the game in this country?
8: Well, also, what does it say to what Australia's doing? What about their pathway? So, how many, is it the whole squad you're saying, or just the...
7: Yeah.
8: So how many is that was over there?
7: I presume 12, would 12. They take?
8: So yeah. That does that take 12 Australian aspiring Australian netballers out of their comp?
7: Yep.
8: So, I'm now starting to think English Premiership football. Is that what league that league is going to become? Which potentially could be a good thing. If you've got the best players over there, because there's some there from Jamaica as well. I'm not too sure if there's any English players down there. Does that become the best netball competition in the world, trying to replicate what the Premiership football is over in the UK? Might be a good thing.

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12: NPC on tonight, but on the weekend it's Hawke's Bay taking on Auckland at Eden Park. Harry Godfrey is first five. He joins us on the line. Hazo, morning. Oh, no.
13: Has.
12: Come in. No.
13: Has.
12: No.
13: Are you there?
12: Oh, no. Come on, Has.
14: It's okay. Yeah. It's okay. We can wait patiently because this team deserves the respect and we can wait for them if they need.
12: That's no, he's here okay. Now. He's here now. Yeah. Harry, are you there?
15: Yeah, I'm here.
12: Oh, beautiful. G'day, well, yes. It's good to connect. Scotty and Izzy here, Harry. And congratulations on your form so far, pal, and the team's form as well. But another big challenge this weekend. How's the week been training-wise?
15: Yeah, no, the boys have started well the last 2 weeks. It's a different beast going up to Auckland, playing them up there. You know, I don't think we've won there since 1969, so... It'd be nice to get the monkey off the back this weekend.
12: It certainly will be. I've got a question for you. Have you had the time of your life so far this season?
15: It's been good, eh? I suppose. Coming back from injury, and then the first, you know, I suppose the pre-season block, the boys here
16: all training.

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9: Ryan Fox joins us on the line ahead of the St Jude Championship. Foxy, great to have you on the show as always, pal. A return to PGA, mate. Are you excited?
10: Yeah. Morning, boys. Yeah, I am excited. It's been a little bit different coming back, as you can imagine. A few more duties to have to do pre-tournament. I think I signed more autographs in the pro-am today than I probably signed all year out on the PGA Tour. So
9: good.
10: That was a little bit different. Obviously, the response has been overwhelmingly positive. It's been great from my peers as well. But yeah, it's just there is a new normal, and it's going to take a little bit to get used to that.
9: I wanted to ask you this question because you knew straight away after that open win that life was going to change on tour for you. So you've experienced that today. But having that little bit of extra time to, I guess, prepare yourself for it, how important do you think that was now that you're there and you're in the environment?
10: Yeah, look, I think I needed those 3 weeks off. I mean, I don't think I'd

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0: It'd be remiss of me not to ask for a bit of advice. Just what is the? We all dream of playing darts. We all play it in the background, and you know, in the local garage, or go to your friend's house. We try and go and play golf, but there's something different that is unique to the sport to get success. For you, how would you help an amateur like myself be better at darts?
1: You know, obviously practice. Whatever you do is practice. Yeah, you know, but it's like with us. We look through a dart, like people say, oh, you look at a segment and you just try and aim for that segment. As a pro dart player, we look beyond the dart. We're looking for what we aim. So it's kind of, we just know where to release the dart.
0: Yeah.
1: But it's all consistency of where you release the dart, really. You know, you're obviously looking at that board, you know, pick something. So just maybe the 5, the 20 and the 1. And obviously look for the big segments. If you can hit the big segments consistently, you know, it, maybe you'd have one in the 5, one in the 1, 120, but all of a sudden everything comes together, yeah. And then the three darts go together.
0: Mm.
1: Then you look for a different part of the board and you try for that. It's all to do with consistency where you leave the dart go. And, you know, the speed and the weight of the darts, it's everybody's different.
0: Mm.
1: Nobody, I don't think anybody on the planet have the same throw or the same weight darts.
0: Mm.
1: So we're all totally different with setups, with where we stand, everything. But, you know, consistency is obviously practice.
0: Mm.
1: And like I say, it's trying to get the darts in the same area. So, and that's what we try and do when we, you know, when we play, like you aim for the big 20s, hoping that one will fall into the treble. And then you think, oh, okay, yeah, left to go there. That's what I was aiming for. And it's obviously worked. So then you try and look for that spot again.
0: Mm.
1: You know, they don't always work.
0: Yeah.
1: You know, if you ask Luke Littler this question, he can probably say, well, I could shut my eyes and throw it. And you know, myself, it doesn't quite happen like that. But, you know, obviously it's, yeah, as a player, we know kind of the area that we're looking for. And we have our favourites, obviously, like the Dublin. You know, mine's a double 8 or double 16.
0: Mm.
1: You know, a lot of players are double tops. I'm quite short, so I don't reach double top. So, you know, so that's why I'm
2: the bottom of the board.
1: Yeah.
2: Oh, Johnny.
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5: You're on Sport Nation Mornings with Ricardo, and joining me now from Auckland FC is the new head coach, Pedro Morieta. Pedro, thanks very much for giving us some time. You've had a week now or so in Auckland to get your feet under the desk. I apologise now for the weather, but how are you finding it so far?
6: In the beginning was sunny. Hello to everyone. It's a pleasure to be here. It's a pleasure to be in Auckland and especially in New Zealand. We already started our works, really. In the beginning was sunny.

0: on team like us that are building up since a few days. You cannot forget that we will start the championship in October, so we have around 2 months to work. But we have during these 2 months, with national squads in the middle, in the under 20 national squads, with NZ national squads that take out a few players from our daily work, we must to create already a few demands for our players that must to be built up, and we will start with a strong game. Sometimes it's important to start with quality if the result it's the one that we pretend, but sometimes if you don't achieve our main goal could become a problem. But completely, we must have confidence in our work, we must have confidence in this kind of players, and we must have confidence that we are preparing some team for a long journey in the championship, not for one game in Saudi.
1: Now, I know you've got the Saudi game coming out. It is an important game. You win that game, it opens the door to more games and more money as well for the club, right? So that is important. But between now and starting the A-League season on October the 17th, I think it is, how many new players do you expect to have come into the club?
0: After what we spoke, it depends also the analysis that we will make together during the next weeks. Okay, I think that we have two spots left. Okay, one spot Visa and one spot I think that we have two spots left, and probably we could analyze more things. But it's very important the way that we create a team, this relation between experienced quality players and new young players with also a lot of quality that can be developed, and we must understand that. Sometimes the demands that we create could be done by what we did in the past. And it's important for the club. If we put a young kid here, we must put the kids grow up in a nice environment. Even in the pressure moment, sometimes we can lose. It's faster to lose a kid than win a quality kid. Okay, let me share that with you. My experience told me that in the past. It's not important to put the kid play 1 minute in the end of the game and show to everyone that, come on, I put the kid for in the first appearance. That is not our main goal. Our main goal is to feel that when he will play under pressure, he will give us a good answer in the sports issue, and especially in the results issue. Okay.
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5: Just before I let you go, because I appreciate your time, you are a Portuguese coach, and we've just finished a World Cup, and the big question through the World Cup for most people, particularly neutrals, this Portuguese team with the Bruno Fernandes and the Silvers and the Pedro Netos and

0: idea. That gesture for it's for one life. Okay, we can. It's very, very important, and I think it's also a demand for the players. They must understand that it's not only training session and what they do inside of the pitch. It's also the what they share. Even in our training session, when you are a 30 years old player and when you are 18, there's something different because they look to you in a different way. So for me, it's very important. I try to share that kind of experience with them. Sometimes it's not easy. I think that we must understand, but I'm trying hard. In that case, my resume helps me. In that case, not in the others, but in that case, I think that the resume also helps me, okay?
1: Definitely. All right, Pedro. Hey, thank you very much. I appreciate it, man. And I look forward to meeting you and seeing you at the game.
0: Thank you very much. It was really, really a pleasure. Send regards to your family, please, okay?
1: Yeah, will do, Pedro. Thank you.
0: All the best. Thank you, Ricardo.
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3: Blake, thank you. 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Have a great weekend. Blake Austin there with us out of Central Coast. Woi Woi, still playing for Woi Woi, do you know?
4: I'm not sure if he's at Woi Woi, but he is playing a bit of club footy.
3: Yeah, nice. So it was great to hear from him and get some insight from him, particularly around the Corey Hawsbury thing, because, you know, you've seen Ricky Stewart.

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5: Certainly is, Little Master. 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
5: Brought to you by Night and Day. Grab a potato gratin for just $3 every day in August at Night and Day. After weeks of questions surrounding his admission and ineligibility, Richie Mwanga is, of course, en route to South Africa. They have confirmed, New Zealand Rugby that is, Mwanga will fly to Johannesburg today to join the All Blacks on their 8-match tour of the Republic. It comes after midfielder Billy Proctor had his tour cut short and an injury scare to first five fullback Damien McKenzie. Jet Cleary has reportedly asked the Warriors for an early release from his contract to link up with Penrith in 2027. The Daily Telegraph reports the young playmaker is hoping to return to the Panthers, where he would join father Ivan and older brother Nathan. Nathan's contract expires at the end of 2027, while Ivan has also confirmed that 27 will be his last. Sports news updates brought to you by the great team at Night and Day. Red Bull refreshes for just $3 every Tuesday in August at Night and Day.
6: And part-time Warriors assistant coach Kyle Mills alongside me. Millsy, hello to you. Off the back of that Jet Cleary news, but good to see you with your Longhorns cap on.
7: Yes, yes, just had a few technical difficulties over here, but afternoon to all three of you. Look, as I was reading the news this morning, really sad news out of Australia. Brian Smith passed away, Wallaby in 1987, first Rugby World Cup. Then he went over and played for Ireland. And I remember him distinctly, blonde hair. All Blacks played Ireland in 1989, and he was playing for Ireland. I think he played about, I don't know, 9, 10, 11 tests or whatever for Ireland. But then he came back and coached Alan Jones, who was coaching Balmain Tigers, got him to play 5-8 for the Tigers. Sadly passed away overnight. And he's been coaching in Japan and England and all that sort of stuff. Very sad. Do you guys remember him at all? The blonde guy?
6: No, I can't say I do.
7: Yeah, good footballer. But, no, very sad. I just thought I'd mention that.
6: No, that is fair enough. Jet Cleary, is that something that we should... I mean, he's never played first grade. And he's never played for the top end Warriors side. Is that something that... I don't know, worries you not is not the right term, but is that something that you even care about?
7: That doesn't mean anything to me. But do you know what I could, what I really struggled with Jet Cleary is last year people were saying he should start for the Warriors, basing all of that on nothing.
6: On his last name.
7: Yeah. How ridiculous is that? How often did you hear last year, oh, we've got Jet Cleary, we'll put him in there? All because he's brother of Nathan.
6: Yeah.
7: And people, oh, he plays just like Nathan. Like,
6: Nathan plays that way at the very top level of the game.
7: It's like saying Mark Waugh should play the same way as Steve Waugh. They were complete chalk and cheese in the style of how they went about cricket. And they were twins. But I never

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0: Now that Damien's gone down, maybe that changes the game a little bit, but it doesn't sound like even Dave Rennie didn't seem too concerned about Damien McKenzie's injury. So you send Richie Mo'unga there, who has made headlines throughout rugby in this country for the last 18 months, pretty much, since it came about that Razor was keen to get him back from Japan early. And now you're sending him over there just as a guy like Ruben Love is really starting to get a grip on how things go at international rugby. I think he's been very good in four tests so far. And so if he, I don't know, he's probably big enough, old enough, strong enough, mentally sound enough to just put that to the side. But I don't know, would he see Richie Mo'unga turn up and go, crikey, now I've actually got a competition on my hand. Where do I sit here? Where does Richie sit here? Does Richie sit just below Ruben Love in terms of the pecking order? Does he sit right at the bottom below Beauden Barrett as well now? Like, where does he actually fit in that ecosystem of their number 10s? That's what intrigues me. How is this all going to kind of work? Is he just going over to, in case they all fall over? Or is he now their first string, even second string, first five? Like, it's all a bit odd.
1: Where does Bodie sit
0: Not
1: in
0: odd,
1: this?
0: But just a bit.
1: No, your point's on point, because where does Bodie sit? So let's say if Bodie was a 10-test veteran. You know, you could, I can sort of undersee it. You've got Ruben Love's a kid. Bodie's having played 10 test matches.
0: Yep.
1: Damien McKenzie's playing fullback and fluffing around at 10 as well. So, okay, maybe that makes a little bit of sense. But Richie Mo'unga is a very good footballer. There's no denying that.
0: Of course he is. Yep.
1: But he's got a lot of experience. You could say, oh, that can help Ruben Love. But what is it? What's Bodie thinking now?
0: What are they all thinking? Yeah,
1: I do stand by it. He leaves today. He can't be picked this weekend. So he's there for the three test matches and the Lions game, I think, which is to come. Four games of footy. We've got 44 players over there. Don't know. And Josh Jacomb as well.
0: Good point. Actually, from Deep South, mate. Yeah. There he is over there. It's highly unlikely that Mo'unga goes over there and plays at least the first test. It's not enough time, I don't think, for him to... This is not the coaching group, I don't think, to go. They're never going to put him ahead of Ruben Love. Ruben Love's played four very good tests for them. He will start at 10. I just think it's kind of, as you said the other day, Millsy, and it did hit with me, the message that it kind of sends to someone like Ruben, which is interesting for me. But I've been impressed by how Dave has gone about things so far, and I'm sure he's got some sound reasoning and logic behind this, and he would have spoken to Ruben about it all as well. So I hope that's the case anyway.
1: Maybe this ankle injury with Damien McKenzie is a bit more. Was he scanned at all, Ash? Yeah. Does he get scanned, or is he still in? They would have travelled today or overnight. He wouldn't have been scanned, no.
2: Yeah, not sure.
1: Nah.
3: Millsy and Guy.
1: You said you couldn't tackle who?
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1: You're weak. I don't want you going to South Africa now. 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
1: Terrible mindset.
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1: Mate, what? Round the ankle.
0: Millsy was everywhere at the Rumble and Russell. No one got through him.
2: Mate, the guy did an Achilles chasing down a 12-year-old for an ankle tap.
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0: And then they're getting updates. None of my girls, there's no one ever down there telling us, go support the Northern Mystics. Selling tickets. There's none of that whatsoever. And I think it's because it's that whole federal model, whereas if it was privatised, the big thing about privatisation is you want a membership base and a database. And this is all businesses, Telecom, Vodafone, the whole lot, Mercury, all these big companies. You want a database effectively of people you can sell stuff to. So if you can get like a club and you get members, and you get all these tens of thousands of girls who are playing netball in Auckland on a Saturday morning and during the week, get them aligned with a club, the Auckland Hawks, you've got a database and you just keep building and building and building. Then you go to a sponsor. Hey, we've got 100,000 members on our database. Yeah, they're all teenage girls. Perhaps we get some sort of, I don't know, makeup bloody thing, you know, supporting. But that's how it works.
1: Yeah, guys.
0: That's how it works. But under the federal model, it doesn't work like that. And that's the problem.
2: But there's also a problem with netball that, you know, you talk about the big junior base, so many girls playing it. Because it's actually a really fun sport to play, but a very average sport to watch.
0: I disagree. It's my favourite sport of all my kids to watch.
2: Really?
0: Yeah.
2: No, I'm talking about at the elite level. So, like,
0: you enjoy it.
2: Well, why don't all these hundreds of thousands, however many thousands of young girls around the country, why aren't they going to netball games? Why aren't they watching professional netball games?
0: Well, I think they do, but it's more the commercial dollar.
2: Do they watch it, though?
0: I think this. I always watch
3: decent crowds. The final did quite well, I think.
1: Yeah, the ANZ Premiership gets decent crowds. I don't know. I don't think TV numbers are great. I think actually in crowd numbers aren't too bad.
2: Well, they are shoeboxes, and as you say, the TVNZ numbers aren't great because it's just a very limited sport to watch. You know what's going to happen. They're going to trade goals. It's going to come down to the final 2 minutes. And if it's close, we get an exciting finish.
0: But another way you could strip it then, Lash, is Auckland Warriors. They decide to buy the Auckland netball team. They decide to buy a stake in Auckland FC. And they decide to buy the Auckland privatised cricket team, if there's one in Auckland. And then suddenly, all your overheads are stripped down into one organisation. So the biggest issue for a lot of these teams is having too many overheads. So I just mentioned four teams there. You strip that down to one base where you've got a finance team and a sales team and a marketing team all funneling through, then your overheads are dramatically down if you're trying to operate four teams in a region.
2: Right.
0: So I can see that happening. But I don't know. Well, I'm just trying to back a winner on a Saturday afternoon. What would I know?
1: We'll get to Millsy's multi at some point throughout the day.
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5: The Warriors made a statement at home last week, knocking over the ladder-leading Panthers 28-12. 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
2: You're on to it, Damon. Mate, it's awesome of you to be able to come in here and spend a bit of time with us. Very best of luck this weekend. We look forward to seeing you out there on the Oki.
1: Oh, appreciate it. Thanks for having me. 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
2: Good man.

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10: 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We'll get across the biggest stories in sport. We'll speak with the people making the headlines and bring you the analysis that matters. From rugby and cricket to league, football and everything in between. It's sport with a Kiwi lens, made for Kiwi fans. We'll cover the winners, the controversies, the key

0: It was hard. It was hard. I can't lie. Like, I genuinely, even now, it's hard to still reflect back on, you know, as an athlete, we always talk about, man, you know, what would have happened if we stayed?
1: Mm.
0: You know, would there be another ring? You know, all these millions of questions. But me and Mele are both big believers on, you know, everything happens for a reason. And, you know, wherever we go with this team this year, the Waz, top six, bottom six, wherever it is, we just know that we just trust the process. And it's very similar to what we did at the Broncos. Is we just trust that we're doing everything that we can as players and as people, and everything will just roll out the way that it's supposed to roll out. So, yeah, it's pretty cool having her home as well. And to be honest, I think I signed first. Or maybe Stacey did. Maybe Stacey did. She took all the money and then I did, and then there was none left for Millie. So.
2: Oh, poor Millie.
0: Yeah.
2: Lucky she's adding some. Before we wrap this one up, too, got to get a quick word on the Tigers this weekend. Mm. They've been pretty good. Racing's been leading them around there. Man. How are you feeling about that matchup?
0: Oh, you know, like, they've been a team that I've loved watching week in and week out. They don't shy away. They've got some great leaders. Obviously, Ray's in there, but obviously they've got Kezzy as well, mm-hmm. Salah. You know, so across the board, man, they have some massive leaders. Holly Wheeler as well.
2: Yeah.
0: So, you know, they really, their recruitment this year was amazing, tenfold. And they're really a team that really just stay at it. They just keep coming. And obviously our other seven sister there, Tarina, sadly haven't got to see her much, obviously with her shoulder injury and everything and surgery, so hopefully we get to catch up with her as well. But yeah, they're not a team to look lightly on, you know. They demand respect and fair play. They've got some good halves that really lead them around the park, and I think from my learnings from the Knights game, we just keep showing up for each other. And I know it's going to be a matchup. It's going to be a great matchup. You've got some good halves going up against each other, some great back rowers going up against each other, some great centres, wingers. Like, man, it's going to be a really great game. So I'm excited. I found out it's a double header with the boys, which was also cool. So the Tigers boys are playing the Dragons. So, yeah, no, my family are excited to come watch, and I'm excited to play. I think we're both two teams that are obviously having some different level of consistency, wins here, losses, but I think with all the losses, we're both learning some pretty big lessons. So, yeah, time won't tell.
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0: that plate willingly. So, yeah, obviously that's the end goal. But for now, we're playing in our respected clubs, and I know me and Leigh, we both want to win a premiership. So,
1: absolutely,
0: yeah, another one, Aces. Yeah. You want to win another one, and I want to win another one. So,
2: yeah, 100%.
1: And just on that, Leigh, what is the belief for the Raiders? You know, you've taken on two top teams. You pushed the Roosters came down to literally the conversions, right, and you beat the Broncos. That your team belief must be huge at the moment. And you whipped the Warriors.
2: Honestly, it's been good. Like I said, I think we all have belief in ourselves. And one thing I actually spoke to my team about is you have to have the confidence and belief in yourself first to be able to trust one another on the field. So I think that's something that we're definitely building on. Just having belief in ourselves and getting the job done. We've all been, I guess, selected for a reason. So take honor and pride in that. And once we focus on ourselves and have confidence ourselves, the rest will flow. So I've just been, so proud of my team and each individual player. You know, we've had a couple new players in our team as well. They've been really good assets in our team too. Not just, you know, on the field, but off the field. The connection there is very much alive, and it's just been good so far. So hoping to carry that into the rest of the season.
1: Well, thanks for joining us. Keep up the good work. We don't usually say it here, but go the green machine.
2: Woohoo! Thanks, guys. Thanks for having me.
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0: And it will just give you confidence, I think, if you can beat them again. You obviously beat them in the premiership and just make that bit of a statement as you head towards finals, because we're getting to that pointy end right now.
1: We are.
2: Yeah, definitely.
0: Bit of belief there. All right. Well, we thank you so much for your time. All the best this weekend. It's a game that I'm sure everybody will be watching, the grand final rematch, and we wish you guys all the best to bounce back.
1: Go well, my Māori.
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0: kick off your week with Mondays with McCarty right here on Sport Nation. After a massive weekend of sport, we break down the big moments, the talking points, and the stories everyone's debating. We'll take your calls, hear your opinions, and get stuck into the issues that matter to you.
1: We finished on the lead, Daniel, because I thought the Warriors were good, and yes, great to have Lee Calasima and Fisher Harris back. I thought they made a big difference.
0: From the highs and lows to the controversy and reaction, it's your Monday home for sport. 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
6: We are contractually obligated to talk about the NRL and somehow crowbar the Warriors in because that's in Sammy Ackerman's agreement with Sport Nation and this show.
7: Yeah, I'll walk out otherwise.
6: I think we've covered that for the time being. Your thoughts on 8833. We move now to focus on the All Blacks. Yesterday's story, Richie Mwanga finally on a plane. Thank God they just sorted that out and got on with the job. Amazing though, isn't it? Like, had that story not been broken, and I believe Pat McKendry at One News was the first to have that story. Would New Zealand Rugby have said anything?
7: But why not? Like Bradley Slater wasn't cloak and dagger. Do you know? It was like Bradley Slater's coming to.
6: I know. I find it so bizarre that even when a story is handed to you by virtue of the fact that this guy has just been a headline for the last two seasons. Three. He's just been a headline. Not of his own volition. The fact is that he's been talked about by All Black coaches. He's been the centre of a massive debate around the All Blacks' own eligibility system. He's been a source of a conversation around do we need him, do we not need him, etc. He finally gets his boarding pass after 3 years. 3 years of being talked about as coming back to be a potential All Black again. And what were you going to do? Usher him out the door without saying a word? It is ludicrous to me. You can do all your work behind the

0: and the rest of the coaching staff. So he's across every single plan that the All Blacks have, and there will be myriad plans as well. I can't see, he does not get off a plane and jump straight into a test match. Not a chance.
1: Yeah, good for you, which I can appreciate, but is Richie Mo'unga, after everything we've spoken about for him and his placing in the pecking order and skill in New Zealand, is he heading to South Africa to hold tackle bags?
0: I think he's

he will not have. Not the skill level, just the detail he won't have. Plenty of texts coming through as well. We've got, is Richie a 13 now, says Anthony. Are we short if we have another midfielder injury? I think we've got so many guys who can cover midfield. Anthony, I think you look at Rico Ioane, for instance, who can play wing, can play centre. I don't think midfield is genuinely an issue, and that's

0: Hopefully the ABs open them up on Sunday. You're right about the experience around Josh Jacomb, and there is a chance too that Jacomb might play, let's say, 60 minutes or 50 minutes, and Bowden Barrett might slip into 10 to finish the game. That remains to be seen, because there is no obvious cover elsewhere on the bench. The Bulls got thrashed in the URC final. I can say that much to you, but they haven't played now since 20th of June. One thing you'll know about the Bulls is they will be adversarial. They're always powerful. I mean, it's, you know, it's an Afrikaans hinterland, and Loftus is a scary place to play footy. Hopefully they get a big crowd there. I think they will. I've been to Loftus, and I remember being there in the 2009 GF, a Super Rugby GF, where the Chiefs got absolutely smashed. And I know this Bulls side is not exactly the one that featured on that day. However, they will challenge, and they'll certainly be tough. They'll be a strong team. But yes, I think what you're starting to see from the All Blacks is their want and their need to open teams up and to take them wide and just to drain them, essentially. Play around, not through. And I think that'll be the All Blacks' approach to the Bulls as well. It is Alphabet Day here today as well. Don't forget that. And the Alpha has $100 in TAB bonus cash to put a multi on over the weekend. If he includes your leg and that multi comes in, you will be in line for a share of the winnings. So you can text on 8833 your bet of the weekend for Alpha's consideration. We'll be back with sports news headlines right after this.
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1: The Premier League is back, which means the sleep schedule is in trouble and the football chat is about to get loud. 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From the first whistle of the season to the madness of the run home, we'll bring you the games, the storylines, and the moments everyone will be talking about.
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0: to New Zealand. So, you know, he's not there to make up numbers. Personally, he's not there to make up numbers, and I don't think anyone in the All Blacks is ever there to make up numbers. They're all pushing, and it's a competitive environment to be a part of, and thank God for that. That's why they're a successful team and looking to become a more successful team than they have been in the last three seasons. 6:43, we'll take a short break. Don't forget, after 7 on the buzzer, in fact, Jenna Wooten's going to join us, Netball New Zealand CEO. Mally Hufanga, 7:15. Amy Satterthwaite, 7:45. It is the Wahine Hour after 7. We'll be back after the break.
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15: The calls, the reaction, and a few takes to test. 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

0: of local governments, state governments here in New Zealand, local governments, and therefore the question will be, who's going to back this team?
1: Yep.
0: Who's putting up the cash? And if the council's chipping in, and that's going to secure for this team in Christchurch a stadium, that's pretty big.
1: Yep.
0: They're going to have a venue.
1: And you know what Volandis wants as well? He wants the game allocation built around the NRL. Not can we fit in around your Super Rugby schedule? No way. And
0: correct.
1: That needs the council.
0: Correct, it does. So interesting times for rugby league in this country, and we'll follow that story with interest. But well done to Mike and Jamie for that story. It's a cracking yarn, actually. And the council's not denying that they have been looking at this for some time. And I think, you know, the lead in the story is truly that the Orcas are not talking with council. They're not part of this discussion. And to me, that means that you may as well forget about them. Dead in the water. 7 o'clock, Jenna Wooten, Sport Nation, Scotty and Sammy.
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5: It is 7:16 here on Sport Nation. Scotty and Sammy with you right through till 9 a.m. this morning. Gee, the show's flying by today on Alphabet Day. You know what to do, 8833. Warriors women will be taking on the West Tigers on Sunday, 3:45 p.m. coverage on Sky Sport, of course. And Melly Hufanga will be lining up once more. Melly, a very good morning. Scotty and Sammy here. How are you?
6: I'm good, thank you. Good morning, everyone. How are you guys?
5: Yeah, we're sharp. Thank you so much. Listen, what did you make of last week? And has the environment been pretty positive as you build up to this Tigers clash?
6: 100%. I mean, I guess last week, just playing at FMG, knowing that it was our last game there, and obviously Indigenous round, it was pretty special. And as you can just tell, how we all just when Harata let us in with that karanga, that was pretty special. And having it at home, that's no better feeling than that. So we've been building really well to that. Last night was awesome. So fingers crossed we'll get that dub this weekend.
7: Melly, it's Sammy here. It's so wonderful to have you back on the show. First time we've had you on since you've been able to pull that Warriors Wahine jersey on. Can I ask you what that's felt like for you? You obviously, you know, growing up, loving your footy of both codes, and the Warriors jersey was something that meant something to anyone who grew up in the city of Auckland at some time as a footy fan. What did it mean to you getting a chance to pull that on for the first time?
6: Oh, hi, Sammy. Oh, man. Just sitting here thinking about it right now, I think it was really special. Like, obviously, like, I was a bit gutted that I didn't get to wear it round one due to injury. But at the same time, it was pretty special. It was magic round, and I was just so excited to just get on the paddock with the girls. It's been a long time coming, but just putting that jersey on was pretty special. Like, it was a different feeling as well, and knowing that putting that Warriors jersey on, this is the overwhelming feeling, and very grateful. So it was really good.
5: Millie, I've got a question here from one of our listeners, Ted. He says, most players have a routine that they go through when preparing for a game. Has yours changed much since joining the Warriors?
6: Nah, nothing's changed. I feel like no matter what team I play for, my routine never changes. Like, I don't really think about the game until, I don't know, I'm on the bus, I'm arriving to the stadium. So nothing's changed. I still try to keep everything composed and just stay calm. So, yeah.
5: What are you thinking about if you're not thinking about the game? What does a game day look like? Is there a lot of sleep involved, Millie?
6: A lot of sleep. Oh man, I'm like the worst person when it comes to sleep. Like, I'm that person. I'll go to bed late. Like, even like right now, like, I went to bed late as, but I was like, oh my gosh, I better wake up for this interview.

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0: be there, let him be there as a 10, let him get those minutes, let him get that confidence, and let him own that jersey.
1: Oh,
0: the All Blacks go well when someone owns the 10 jersey.
1: Thank you. Gosh, I love it when we're on the same page. 7:41, better take a short break. My son has requested a morning off school, a day off school. I'd like to know your thoughts. Should I let him? He says he's sick.
0: I've got a funny conversation with my son from school yesterday, in fact. I'll share with you too.
1: Well, I look forward to that. We'll compare dad notes. 7:41, we've got Amy Satterthwaite on the show with us next.
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3: Join me, Daniel McCarty, every Saturday from 10 a.m. as I'm joined by the sports freak and captain Happy Graham Beasley and former Black Cap battler Grant Elliott to kick off your sporting weekend. With a great mix of analysis, laughs, hot takes and plenty of banter, we cover the important stories from the week that was and the sporting weekend ahead. 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
1: Seven 7:45 on Sport Nation. Scotty and Sammy with you right through till 9 a.m. It's going to be Rick and Stevie D taking you through till midday today. Staffy and Jello from 12 to 3. Millsy and Guy on the run home between 3 and 6. Foxy's just parred the last hole with the 10th, and he remains one under so far at the St Jude Championship. Meanwhile, let's get our heads into cricket land, and not the Steve Smith kind, but the Canterbury kind. Amy Satterthwaite joins us on the line. Branchy, good morning and congratulations, new head coach.
13: Good morning. Yeah, thank you. It's very exciting.
1: Yeah, it's pretty cool. You've had some coaching roles since you retired from the game, Ames, and this one brings you home. How excited are you to be taking the reins with an association that has meant so much to you and your cricket?
13: Yeah, really excited. It's pretty special, to be honest. I think, obviously, I played for Canterbury for 20 years, I think it was. And so, yeah, I've got a lot of ties with the association, and

0: question. So yeah, it worked out, moved on swiftly. But yeah, that one grabbed us right by the short and curlies last night.
1: Mm. Did he have to do lines?
0: No, I think you could write freehand.
1: Okay.
0: Yeah.
1: Well, I don't know what kind of school you send your kids to, but
0: I'm not sending.
1: Age 13 is a very interesting time to be just dealing with that particular topic.
0: It is.
1: Tomorrow, in health, meth. Can't wait.
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1: Spook, there's some good social media content coming out, and some of the boys, gee, they look good on a pose and slow-mo video, don't they? Have they been working on that as well, pre-season?
0: 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I'll give him a pump, Steel Visuals, and

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5: It is 8:17. What about this? Thanks, Brett. Sheep McElroy is now playing under 85s. He's just helped the club win the big gig, and now he's gone to play 85s for Darfield. Through to the quarterfinals against Brighton this weekend. Can't keep him away from the game. Before we get into Richie Morgan, who's on the line, Rich, standby caller. Grassroots Rugby League finals this weekend. Lee has texted in. The Fallon Shield, third division final, Richmond Rovers v Pukuranga Jaguars. The Shaman Cup, Howick Hornets against

0: Fans pretending they're calm when they're absolutely not. From the first whistle of the season to the madness of the run home, we'll bring you the games, the storylines, and the moments everyone will be talking about.
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16: Yes, and it's time for your sport news headlines. A proposed netball league backed by Anna Mowbray and Ali Williams could be up and running

0: around $4.50, and he's the second worst result. So a lot of action at the top of the market. If you like a fairy tale, if you like an underdog, the best backed roughie, Huapai Puha at $61. But most of the action at the top of that market, Gerwyn Price and Gian Van Veen, both very popular with punters.
1: You're a legend, Paul. Can't believe you're still alive, frankly, after seeing you yesterday, but I'm glad you are, and it's a busy old weekend once more for the TAB. TAB.co.nz is where you need to go to watch and bet live on your favourite sports, or better still, download the app. Paulie, have a great day and a wonderful weekend, buddy. No more darts for you, please.
0: Yeah, cheers, boys. Looking forward to it, and good luck to all the punters out there who are going to have a bit of a flutter this weekend.
1: Good man. Cheers, Paulie. Appreciate you. Jordan Hutchings still to come out of the Taniwha. We'll be with him right after the break.
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3: The Warriors made a statement at home last week, knocking over the ladder-leading Panthers 28-12. But with just four games left in the regular season, every point is crucial as the race for finals heats up. Now the Wires head back on the road to Suncorp Stadium, taking on the Broncos in another huge test. We've got you covered with all the action, thanks to SEN. The Warriors against the Broncos kick off 9:30 tomorrow night, live on Sport Nation.
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0: Haas, halfback room, Hall. Melbourne with the decision. 8-9, Hall. And the ball behind, and a tip on the right side. Right foot step, and they'll get it done easily. Israel Leota. Debut season in the NPC. Now they go wide to the line. Little double bump of the ball. And comfortably over North Harbour, the second try for Cameron Howe. Logan Henry, numbers wrapping around to the left, and a beautiful inside pass from Duplessis. Giddy feet. Lovely hands and lovely skill. Oh, a bit of variation from Harbour with a little chip and chase, and it stuck out. Brilliantly done, Kirby Milne. You can't coach class. You can't coach a moment. Brilliant play.
1: No, let the half get out.

0: 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When we come back, Hadley Parks joins us. We're going to talk some NPC and some ABs.
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4: This is Sport Nation Mornings with Rick and Stevie D, and joining us now is former Welsh international and now Auckland assistant coach, Hadley Parks. G'day, Hadley. How you doing?
5: Yeah, good, thank you, Stevie. Yeah, going well, thank you. How are you?
6: Mate, all good, buddy. Hey, listen, I've been watching the Auckland boys run around this year. I've been impressed so far. Good win last weekend. Big one this weekend, buddy.
5: Yeah, it is. Yeah, it is big in the Hawke's Bay. Certainly, they've got off to a flyer this year, had a couple of big wins, so they'll be coming up confident. And but no, it's been good. That first game down in Christchurch was a good tight game, one that maybe could have gone either way. But that stadium, what a stadium it was, in the crowd, and then to get the first win of the season at home last weekend at Ponsonby as well, which was a cool afternoon at Ponsonby with what they did there, with what Auckland Rugby did with the families and stuff. So. It's going well, but yeah, it's going to be another step up this weekend.
6: And mate, you're coaching the team. What is your role as coach?
5: Getting into a bit of defense, mate, a bit of shoulder nice. On. It's something you would have loved doing back in the day, Stevie.
6: Yeah, mate, I love the old D. Getting amongst it. And mate, I've got one question. Obviously, there's a lot of talk around South Africa with the All Blacks, particularly around centres at the moment, as being maybe possibly Billy Proctor's come home, maybe a bit of a weak spot. Mate, you've spent a bit of time in the midfield. Who do you see? You've obviously watched some Super Rugby this year and have seen a bit of NPC. Who's our next cab off the rank at centre, you think?
5: Well, at centre, I think with Rico only going back straight back in there after being back over in Ireland, I think he probably really enjoyed Ireland. You're saying it rejuvenated him. He could be an option in there, whether they put leave Geordie there and keep Quintipar at 13. Yeah, look, she's an interesting one, isn't it? It'll be, I think they're playing the Bulls, must be tomorrow as well, Sunday morning for us. Yeah, I think they'll be building, hopefully, to, yeah, I'm not too sure. It'll be interesting to see what they're thinking. But I wouldn't be surprised if Rico only gets back in there and maybe, you know, on the wing even.
6: Mate, have you seen anyone locally, like here in New Zealand? Like, who's our next world class centre, you think, out of the young kids that are coming through?
5: Oh, shoot, good question, mate. I'm actually been that's a good question there, Stevie.
6: Gotcha.
5: Look, I think Auckland, in terms of Xavier Taiali, he's been going pretty well. He did well with the Maldives over in Japan as well. Had a good blues season, so he could be an option. Certainly, there has been a lot of boys leave, haven't there? Like,
6: yeah.
5: A lot of midfielders leaving from Super Rugby and going to either Japan or into Europe. So it's going to be an interesting, probably, Super Rugby season next year, and see who's going to step up into that place.

0: Oh, absolutely. Like, I've got no drums with that. Make it a little bit more kind of juicy. Friday night was normally pretty good. People have finished work and then just bowl in. But, I mean, who works from home now on a Friday? Like, almost everyone.
1: Well, looking at the office, most of this place.
0: Yeah, you look at the motorway when the traffic is as bad on a Friday at lunchtime when everyone's getting out of Dodge than any other time of the week. So, you know, things have changed. I think that Friday night slot's a bit of a waste. The Thursday night slot, I get it. We're going to chuck a game in there. There's not much else going on TV on a Thursday night, but it's not really conclusive to getting people to turn up and watch a game of footy. So, mate, I'm all for, you know, putting the game on a 2:30 or a 2 on a Saturday arvo, Sunday arvo, and getting the community down to watching it.
1: Yeah, get amongst it. Your thoughts on that? 8833. Also looking for your best bet of the weekend. We have a 5-leg betcha multi to build. It is our Friday lock. And what do you think is most likely to happen in sport this weekend? Text it through to us with your betcha account number and name. And we have a $100 in betcha bonus cash. We're going to put this 5-legger on and then give it away. So 8833 on that. And your thoughts on this All Blacks team, your thoughts on the NPC this weekend as well. It is 28 away from 10.
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8: The Warriors made a statement at home last week, knocking over the ladder-leading Panthers 28-12. But with just four games left in the regular season, every point is crucial as the race for finals heats up. Now the

0: stop picking 35-year-old All Blacks.
1: Yeah. Listen, he's been called into the squad. Experience is certainly going to help a few of those younger boys, but yep. I don't think he'll be starting the first test. I think you'll see Reuben Love out there in the first test. But in this series in Africa, Tour, you need guys that are... Playing in Africa is a completely different thing, mate. Like, you're playing in the up top and the high altitude. It's a completely different beast, the Africans at home. The hostilities, I know in Cape Town for the first match, you know, they're in their cars letting off fireworks and cars around the motel all night to keep people awake. I'll be surprised if the fire alarms don't get hit the night before the match. Like, it's a different place, and you need some cool, calm heads in those coliseums or stadiums, and having a little bit of experience floating around a young guy like Reuben Love is certainly going to help him in the long term. So, you know, sometimes it's just good having old men around rather than having them on the field. Good having them in the team.
0: Having them in the camp. All right, 12 away from 10. 8833, your best bet of the weekend with your Betcha account number and your name as well. There's a bunch here. We'll get to those shortly. We'll do our Betcha Battle Multi after this.
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1: This is where New Zealand talks sport. Breaking news, bold takes, and the voices that matter. Right now on Sport Nation Mornings.

0: and the detail within that would be really beneficial.
1: Yeah, listen, a lot of players who go to Japan struggle in the first 12 months when they come back, right? We've seen it multiple times. We've seen probably the only person who hasn't done it really has been Artie. He's come back in really great shape, but you know, Bodhi was a bit slow when he came back. We've had other players do it. Some of the forwards we had, Brody Retallick did it 1 year and he came back and just got monstered for the first 8 months before he got his body back into serious shape. So it's a big ask. And he, Moana left without the intention to come home and has sort of come home more Razor once Razor got nominated in there. So I feel quite possibly body may not be in the best shape, and it's a fight, particularly at that age, to get yourself back into that type of rugby, that high energy, high running rugby. It's not easy to get your body up to those levels of fitness, and it's going to take him some time. So I doubt whether we'll see him on this tour. That's my gut feel.
0: All right, there you go. That's Steve's thoughts. What are yours? 8833, let us know. It is 13 past 10. When we come back, we're going to talk Heartland Footy with Kevin here.
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11: Ooh, 23

0: Yeah. That's not a bad shout.
1: Cole Forbes. There you go.
0: I just think, it's going to be, I just think that forward pack Canterbury running around with down there at the moment are pretty brutal. But, mate, if anyone's going to score, it's going to be him for the Bay.
1: Yeah.
0: It's not a bad shout.
1: Not a bad shout. Friday lock-in, Newcastle Knights at home. Half-time, full-time double.
0: Yeah.
1: It's $1.50, but it's a good builder. That's from John.
0: Yeah. Yeah, the Knights, I think the Knights, gee, they haven't impressed me, but they just get it done at home.
1: Mm. Yeah.
0: They're a team of no ones, really. Dylan Brown's injured, but they just keep producing. The Knights this year are good on them.
1: Yeah, and they're playing a Raiders team who are done for the season.
0: Yeah, Sticky will be angry.
1: Sticky is he's so angry that the big red, Corey Horsburgh, is already leaving for Perth. Apparently Mel Meninga's flown in to sign him up for the Perth Bears. He's gone.
0: I just think that Knights team, they're just tough. They just keep turning up for each other. They're tough. A couple of big injuries, and they still just turn up.
1: Yeah, they do. They keep turning up. So keep those checks rolling through. We're building this five-leg Betcha multi. 8833, your best bet of the weekend for the Friday lock-in with your Betcha account number and your name. It is 14 away from 11.
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6: The Warriors made a statement at home last week, knocking over the ladder-leading Panthers 28-12. 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We've got you covered with all the action, thanks to SEN. The Warriors against the Broncos kick off 9:30 tomorrow night, live on Sport Nation. This is where New Zealand talks sport. Breaking news, bold takes, and the voices that matter. Right now on Sport Nation Mornings.

0: It is a couple of minutes past 11 here on Sport Nation Mornings with Ricardo and Steve. Divine 8833 is the text line. Love to hear from you on that, whether it's a comment on the league or the rugby this weekend or something else, or maybe you've got a bet for us for our Friday lock-in as we look for the five best bets of the weekend. We'll put them all together in a multi, put $100 bonus cash from Betcha on it, and then give it away if you want to be part of that. Best bet, 8833, include your Betcha account number and your name as well. We've got a heap coming in. John is big on Canberra to beat the Sharks 1-12 at $8 and Xavier Savage anytime try scorer. Mate, I think the Sharks are, the Raiders are done, aren't they?
1: Yeah.
0: Sharks are top four.
1: Sharkies at home.
0: Yeah.
1: But mind you, they can play good footy, they can play bad footy, but when they're on, jeepers, they're on.
0: Yeah, that is true. The Turbos, the Manawatu. They are, I don't think they're going to win this weekend, but they're playing Otago in Palmy. And Sam reckons they're worth looking at with a point start of 16.5. Maybe. Pays $1.90.
1: Mate, they're fit. They're strong, the Turbos. They can keep

0: over in, former Phoenix player, over in Olympia in Paraguay. He got signed there for about $400,000, I think, to go play the season. Played his debut game the other day. They won 5-0. He scored. Good goal too. Now the jersey from that game, his debut jersey, signed, up for auction, and it's kicked off. It's up to $21 million in the Paraguayan currency, which is about $3,500 US. Yeah, it's turned into a superstar. This story's not being held by New Zealand media. This is on ESPN.com out of the States. So ESPN seemed to love him.
1: He just went massive, right? He just, it's crazy. Like, he's probably more famous online than he is as a soccer player. But it's just massive.
0: Yeah, we did some work with McDonald's around the World Cup, and they over the World Cup they did those cups, those limited edition cups, and I think there was a Beckham one, a Thierry Henry one, a Lamine Yamal, Ronaldinho, Hunsi Shunmin as well. Those were everywhere, and then certain countries had certain other ones. Tim Payne, there was a Tim Payne cup. They did 800 of them worldwide. So you'd expect New Zealand to be one, right?
1: Mm-hmm.
0: The other two countries that had the Tim Payne Cup, Argentina, where that influencer is that picked him up, and Spain. They actually had calls from Spain wanting the Tim Payne Cup in Spain.
1: Wow.
0: Which is just mad.
1: Wow.
0: I would have thought. Yeah, so there you go. That continues to go well for Tim Payne, his career up in Paraguay. There you go. Those are your sports news headlines with PGG Rights and Turf. Premium turf grass seed that's tested by the experts and trusted by the professionals. When we come back, we head to Wales. We're going to talk EFL Championship and Swansea.
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5: It's 11 past 11. Just before we head to Swansea, we should correct ourselves. Jason, thank you very much for your text. Steve, apparently Alex Johnson has played rep footy.
6: Yes, he played. He had one game for the Kangaroos,
5: yep,
6: and a few for PNG, 12 or so. But in Indigenous All Stars, I didn't. That's more of a pre-season game for me. I don't really count that as rep footy. But yeah, no, he played a little bit. But you think he would have played a hell of a lot more, and particularly in Aussie with State of Origin being the pinnacle, essentially. So. Yeah, probably should have got a credit State of Origin, I reckon.
5: Yeah, I think you're right on that front. John said, the Friday lock-in, Warriors Wahine to win 11-20 at 3:35. Pretty damn good multi-money. Those girls are on fire. I reckon it'll be a great result. Thank you for thanks for that, John. If you got a best bet of the weekend for a Friday lock-in, get it to us 8833 with your Betcher account number and your name. We're going to put the five best on, and then we'll give that away with $100 bonus cash whacked on it as well. Maybe you got a thought on the football this week, including Arsenal, Man City.

0: events and that sort of things is quite exciting just for the local community as well, you know. So, and maybe there'll be after parties or events like that, and if he comes along to some of them as well, I'm sure there'll be stuff going on in town that some of the players might like to get involved with.
1: Yeah, maybe instead of Elvis you get married by a Tom Jones impersonator in Swansea. Maybe that's how they roll that. Yeah. Now, before we let you go, mate, we should talk a little bit about

0: Hopewell might have an optional three for us as well.
1: The Premier League is back, which means the sleep schedule is in trouble and the football chat is about to get loud. Title races, relegation scraps, top four chaos, managers under pressure and fans pretending they're calm when they're absolutely not. From the first whistle of the season to the madness of the run home, we'll bring you the games, the storylines and the moments everyone will be talking about.
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6: You're on Sport Nation Mornings with Rick and Stevie D, and joining us now is the man they call Big Pops. Brendan Popplewell, how are you doing, my friend?
7: I'm good, Rick Dog. Yeah, very good. And looking forward to what's coming up over the weekend, mate.
6: Yeah, you've got a big weekend, haven't you? You're sort of your Ruakaka, your Taupo. We've got action out of New Plymouth as well, mate. Where do you want to start?
7: Yeah, I guess we should talk about heading north to Whangarei, because it is very much the start of our spring racing is this weekend with the three-year-olds that we have in action. So really good fields carded for their meeting. It's their biggest meeting of the year. It's great for the club to be able to get the field that they've got for the Cambridge Stud Northland Breeders Group 3, 1,200 metres, and it's worth $100,000. And there's a horse in there by the name of Chalabert who created a massive impression when winning 2 weeks ago up there. She won by 5 lengths in a maiden race. She's now favourites for all the Group 1 races coming up, for the 1,000 guineas and all those sort of races. She's well related. They've turned down big money, and she looks like a horse that is definitely a star on the rise. But it was only a maiden race, and it was a one and only start. And I think the biggest danger is going to come from the local up there in Michelle Brown.

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6: From the paddock to the pub, this is where New Zealand talks. 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

0: Good afternoon and welcome to this Friday edition of the Rural Roundup here on Sport Nation with Stephen McIver in for Speedy, who's still feeling a little poorly, but she's got a weekend to get back up on her feet and be with you on Monday. Couple of great chats to look forward to before 1 o'clock this afternoon. Not too far away, going to talk to Pat Coogan, who's the team manager for the New Zealand Sheepdog Trial Team, who are off to take on the Aussies later this month in the Waylego Cup. We're going to talk to him all about that and why they call it the Waylego Cup. And the other chat will be with a really cool charity called Hunters for Hope, who basically kill a lot of deer and get gifted a lot of deer and provide mince, venison mince, to a whole heap of food banks, upwards of 50 food banks in the South Island. They are doing a magnificent job. So those are a couple of the chats with a couple more coming your way on this Friday edition of the Rural Roundup here on Sport Nation.
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0: Sheepdog trials are pretty much part of the fabric of New Zealand, and I can remember watching them as an 8-year-old on the telly, and it's just so much fun. And I've actually been to one, and it's just such a cool experience to see man and dog try and rustle up those damn sheep. Well, there's a very special competition that's competed for annually between Australia and New Zealand called Waylego, and it's coming up later this month at Stanthorpe in Queensland. The New Zealand Sheepdog Trial Team Manager is Pat Coogan. He joins us right now on the Rural Roundup. Pat, why is it called Waylego?
2: Oh, basically, it's called Waylego because that's the call back when you call a dog back. It's a common call, so it was named that in 1994 by a couple of guys that sort of made the course up and worked it all out, and that's what they decided to call it.
0: So can you just give me an example? I know this might feel a little embarrassing, but how does it sound when you call the dog back like that?
2: Some say Waylego, most say Waylego.
0: That sounds Australian, Waylego, doesn't it?
2: Yeah, well, there's a bit of that. So, yep. Now, it depends where you are, I guess.
0: So you and the team are going over to have a crack because I believe Australia still hold the trophy, right? Or hold Correct. It at the moment.
2: Correct.
0: Let's talk about how the competition works, because I was reading that there are a mix of elements between Australian sheepdog trial rules and Australian sheepdog trial rules. Can you break that down for me?